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0: I shut off the heat, I put out the cat, I did everything like you said.
1: My darling, you're sweet, there's no doubt of that. Now, will you go to bed?
0: Say, honey,
1: I'm trying to sleep.
0: You know what?
1: I'm sure it'll keep.
0: They're talking of raising the taxes.
1: You're getting off cheap.
0: But my profits are small.
1: I know.
0: Politicians are all.
1: I know. Go to sleep.
0: But my dear.
1: Go to sleep.
0: But my dear.
1: Go to sleep.
0: Okay.
1: Oh, baby.
0: What is it, my dear?
1: You're snoring.
0: Put stuff in your ear.
1: My mother is thinking of traveling.
0: Make sure she goes west.
1: But our home's in the east.
0: I know.
1: I just think you're a beast.
0: I know. Go to sleep.
1: But my dear.
0: Go to sleep.
1: But my dear.
0: Go to sleep. I ran into your girlfriend, Kitty. She's pretty.
1: How'd you tell?
0: I asked her to bring George to dinner. He's thinner.
1: Now ain't that swell?
0: Oh, sweetheart.
1: Where's something to throw?
0: I love you.
1: Now that's nice to know.
0: I'm glad that it's you that I married.
1: I'm warning you, Joe.
0: Our two daughters are grand.
1: I know.
0: But that ain't what we planned.
1: Now, Joe, go to sleep.
0: But my dear.
1: Go to sleep.
0: But my dear.
1: Go to sleep. How do you like him? Keeps me awake now. He goes to sleep. They've got a sale on fur in town now. Don't frown now.
0: I'm not sore.
1: They give you 18 months to pay, dear. Okay, dear.
0: Order 4.
1: Oh, Poochie.
0: All right, I give in.
1: I love you.
0: I give up. You win.
1: I'm glad that it's you that I married.
0: Stop tickling my chin.
1: You can go back to sleep.
0: Oh, no.
1: You were right. It can keep.
0: Oh, no.
1: Go to sleep.
0: But my dear.
1: Go to sleep.

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0: Well, I'm a busy man, Louie. 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
0: 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I got me a piece of Gary.
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0: 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They each take a side.
1: But you just don't give a darn.
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1: Gone fishing. Got your hound dog by your side.
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1: Gone fishing.
0: Mm-hmm.
1: Fleas are biting at his hide.
0: Get away from me, boys. 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
2: 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It's Knee Deep in Bluegrass. I'm Cindy Bauckham, and I thank you for tuning this way to listen. Hope you enjoy all the bluegrass music that's lined up, including Dan Tominski, the Del McCurry Band, Allison Krauss and Union Station, Harley Allen and Mike Lilly, Della May, Billy Strings, The Cody Norris Show, Joe Mullins and the Radio Ramblers, and more. And it is brought to you in part by Foothills Country Ham, Steve Sutton Fest, Camp Springs Bluegrass Park, Sound Biscuit, and Denton Farm Park. So you sit back, relax, and enjoy the show as we get knee-deep in bluegrass. And to get this week's bluegrass music underway, the Travelin' McCurrys, featuring Alan Bartram on the lead vocal of Gas and Oil.

That's AJ Lee and Blue Summit with He Called Me Baby. A lot of folks enjoyed AJ Lee at Merlefest last weekend. Wow, what a time it was. 4 days, 12 stages, so much incredible talent. And I have been privileged to serve as one of the hosts of the Watson stage, the main stage there at Merlefest, since 1990. Started working with the festival when it started in 1988. But a great time. Oh man, just incredible music and so many friends to visit with. Someone else that performed on a few stages over the weekend, Seth Mulder in Midnight Run. Here's Looking Past the Pain on Knee Deep in Bluegrass.

2020 Vision, Dan Tominski on Knee Deep in Bluegrass. I'm Cindy Bauckham, and I have the Del McCurry Band next, one called Love Don't Live Here Anymore.

0: Come on back. 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

From the Arcadia album by Alison Krauss and Union Station Northside Gal, I have to say I'm very partial to that one. Yeah, it's my favorite from the whole album. I love Alison, I love her voice, but Russell Moore really knocked that one out of the park. Such a fun song. Northside Gal, Alison Krauss and Union Station. And of course, that Arcadia tour for 2026 has cranked back up. The band was in Durham, North Carolina, two nights in a row last week. And then on Sunday, they closed out Merlefest, the first time Alison and the band had been back to Merlefest in more than a decade. Well, let's get one on here from Harley Allen and Mike Lilly. I love their version of Arkansas.

0: That's from the latest full-length project by Della May, Outrun 'em. Before that, Harley Allen and Mike Lilly. And on the way, Billy Strings, The Cody Norris Show, Joe Mullins, and the Radio Ramblers. I'm Cindy Bauckham. 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It's the Tony Rice Memorial Day Music Fest, May 21st through 23rd, featuring top talent, honoring the musical legacy of Tony Rice at Camp Springs Bluegrass Park. 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

That's Cabin Song from Billy Strings. Poor Billy, he has a break right now. Fractured the lower part of his leg attempting a skateboard trick. He was getting ready to encore at a festival. He was backstage attempting a trick on his skateboard. Loves skateboarding, but something didn't go quite right. So he wound up getting that leg worked on after a break. So hope that it will heal up really quickly. Cody Norris Show is next from Mountain City, Tennessee, and they have a Spirit of America filled rebel release, and their new single is called Good Old USA. Here's the Cody Norris Show on Knee Deep in Bluegrass.

0: Reading, Writing, Route 23. There you have Joe Mullins and the Radio Ramblers. They retired from the road, from touring, but Joe Mullins stays very busy. He is a fellow broadcaster, busy in Ohio, broadcasting and also producing some great bluegrass festivals in Ohio annually, the Industrial Strength Bluegrass Festivals, and there's going to be one coming up mid-July you need to check out. I'm Cindy Bauckham, and I hope you'll stay tuned for more bluegrass music right here with me. 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
2: Hey everybody, this is Trey Hensley, and my new Pinecastle Records single is called Tucson. This is a song that I've kind of been working on it for a few years. I've had this guitar riff kind of floating around and the song title, and I just put them together a few weeks before recording the album. And I always love kind of these old Western tales, and I love being out West, but I really always enjoy writing songs, you know, from the perspective of ambiguous characters, and the stories are up for interpretation. And just loved getting to record this song and, you know, working with all the band, Mike Bubb and John Albee on the drums, and Andy Lefwich playing the fiddle and the mandolin. 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
2: This hour on Knee Deep in Bluegrass, I have Mountain Grass Unit. I also have some

Great songs from Sean Camp, Sam Bush, Russell Moore in Third Time Out, The Tony Rice Unit, Tom Utes, Trey Hensley, Junior Sisk, Daly and Vincent, and more. 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

Mountain Grass Unit on Knee Deep in Bluegrass. You might have seen them last year live for the first time like I did as they closed out IBMA World of Bluegrass in Chattanooga, Tennessee. They sort of had that that after party to conclude the whole big week there in Chattanooga. But, you know, World of Bluegrass will be coming up again this October in Chattanooga. Business registrations already open, and pretty soon festival tickets and award show tickets will be available. 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

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Well, stay tuned for Russell Moore and Third Time Out coming up. But right now, from his Ghost of Sis Draper album, it's Sean Camp, Old Hillbilly Hand-Me-Down.

made this fiddle, whittled it out of a maple tree, strung it up with a mountain line, and he sent it on down the line to me. 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

0: from the Manzanita album by the Tony Rice Unit. That's Hold What You Got, one penned by Paul Williams. We'll send that one out to him today over there around the Morristown, Tennessee area. I love Paul Williams, and I appreciate the fact that he tunes in to Knee Deep in Bluegrass. Well, next I have a song from Tom Utes. Tom's a great singer-songwriter, born in Germany. Now, he's been in the United States as a citizen, he and his wife, for more than 20 years now. But his latest project is called Ring a Bellin. It's an album. It is a book that accompanies it. And I asked Tom to stop by to tell us more about Ring a Bellin by Tom Utes.
1: Hey, Cindy, it's good to be with you. And thanks so much for giving me a chance to talk about my new record, Ring a Bellin. It's a record that's completely live and live in the studio. All the tracks were with people playing together at the same time. And it's there's 18 songs on this record, and they sort of deal with my development as a person and as an artist. And I think those things always go hand in hand. It's an album that musically lives sort of in the bordering areas of bluegrass and folk music. And hey, at the end of the day, it's all American roots music, and that's what we love. But anyway, I always appreciate your support, and I love

0: from his new project, Ring a Bell, and Ramblin' Gamblin' Blues from Tom Utes here on Knee Deep in Bluegrass. We also heard from the Tony Rice Unit. More great music on the way, including Trey Hensley, Junior Sisk, Daly and Vincent, and more. Keep it tuned right here, and thanks for listening to Knee Deep in Bluegrass.
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His album is called Can't Outrun the Blues, and that single is Tucson from East Tennessee's Trey Hensley. Here on Knee Deep in Bluegrass, I'm Cindy Bonkham. And when this next album came out, I was so impressed with it that I wrote an article about the band for Bluegrass Unlimited magazine that came out in the summer of 1999, Blue Ridge. Here's Talk It Out on Knee Deep in Bluegrass.

0: 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I'm Cindy Baucom. I have the new song from Daily and Vincent coming up, and also we'll hear from Junior Sisk. Stay tuned.
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2: Lonesome trails and tall tales. That's the story of my life. My name is Darren Nicholson, and you're listening to my friend Cindy Baucom on Knee Deep in Bluegrass. The new single is All Trains Come to Pass. I hope you enjoyed it. I wrote that with Charles Humphrey and Tom Utes. It's on that vinyl collection on Mountain Home. I either wrote or co-wrote every song on it. I'm super proud of it. I hope you check it out.
0: It's the Tony Rice Memorial Day Music Fest, May 21st through 23rd, featuring top talent, honoring the musical legacy of Tony Rice at Camp Springs Bluegrass Park. 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

0: on the still.
1: That's Daly and Vincent rounding out this week's Knee Deep in Bluegrass with their latest Moonshine's on the Steel. Before that, Junior Sisk, a brand new whippoorwill. Folks, I can't thank you enough for tuning in to enjoy the bluegrass music here on Knee Deep in Bluegrass. I hope you've enjoyed it. 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
1: Oh, who broke the lock? 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

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If it wasn't for him, I wouldn't be here today. 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

You know, they write songs about truck drivers, train engineers, and cowboys that ride horses. But have you ever noticed that nobody writes songs about bulldozer operators? Well, nobody except me, that is. Now, this is a song about a big tobacco-chewing redneck. He drives a D9 Caterpillar Dozer,

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0: WPAQ in Mount Airy, North Carolina. Good morning. We'll look at the forecast coming up in just a little bit to get us through the morning. Chances of rain starting to form, and right now we're at 44 degrees. Again, we'll check that forecast out coming up in just a little bit, right after we start off with some AP News.
1: AP News, I'm Marcela Sanchez. The U.S. military says two American-flagged merchant ships went through the Strait of Hormuz yesterday. The waterway has been shut down during the Iran war. Also yesterday, the U.S. military said it fired on Iranian forces and sank six small boats. The U.S. denied Iran's claims that its missiles hit a U.S. Navy ship. The United Arab Emirates Defense Ministry says its air defenses engaged 15 Iranian missiles and four drones. It's the first attack on the UAE by Iran since a fragile ceasefire took hold in early April. An outbreak of the rare hantavirus is suspected on a cruise ship with nearly 150 people on board. The ship is off the coast of Cape Verde in the Atlantic. Three passengers have died, and at least three more people are seriously ill. Dr. Nicole Iovine, chief epidemiologist and an infection disease expert at the University of Florida Health Shands Hospital, describes how people become infected with the virus.
2: People don't usually have direct contact with the rodents, but from their droppings, their urine, their saliva, that gets kicked up during cleaning and they inhale it.
1: She also says this is not something you'd expect to see on a cruise ship. Police are still searching for the

0: suspects behind a shooting at a party north of Oklahoma City. The shooting broke out Sunday night at a public park near a campground at Arcadia Lake, a popular swimming and boating spot in Edmond. Authorities say at least 23 people were injured. It's unclear how many were actually shot. Asian stocks declined, tracking losses on Wall Street after U.S. stocks retreated from record highs. Oil prices fell back after rising earlier. U.S. futures edged 0.1%. This is AP News.
1: Well, again, 44 degrees is our current temperature, headed toward a high near 80 today, with a little bit of a southerly breeze and some wind gusts. Could be around close to 25 miles an hour. Chance of rain moving in tonight, a slight chance. More of a possibility tomorrow morning. 20% chance of rain tonight. Overnight low will be around about 56. And that chance of rain after 2 p.m. tomorrow, high around 78. A 50% chance of rain. Southwest wind 6 to 10 miles an hour, 20 mile an hour gusts. Showers, possibly a thunderstorm Wednesday night. 90% chance of rain with a low around 59. We could get half, three quarters of an inch possible. And that applies for Thursday also. 73 the high with an 80% chance of showers. Winds becoming northwest 5 to 7 miles an hour in the afternoon. And showers again Thursday night at 60%. So our best chance of rain Wednesday night and Thursday into Thursday night in the forecast. Friday will be around 70 with sunshine. Temperatures in the mid-40s. Both Friday night and Saturday night. Saturday's high, 76 and sunny. 80 and sunny on Sunday. Another little chance of rain Sunday night and a 70% chance of rain on Monday. So we're starting to get at least some more possibilities of showers coming our way as we move through the first days of May. We're now again, 44 degrees is our current temperature on this Tuesday, 5th day of May.
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That'll eventually bring in possibility of showers and thunder showers Wednesday night. Your overnight low around 59 degrees and a 90% chance of rain that spills over into Thursday and Thursday night. We might get a half, three-quarters of an inch of rain out of this one coming through. 73 and cloudy on Thursday with an 80% chance of precipitation. And temperatures dip on Thursday night, 42 and cloudy with a 60% chance of rain as the winds changed out of the northeast for a brief time. Friday, sunshine, 70 the high, beautiful day. And the overnight lows Friday night and Saturday night in the mid-40s. Saturday's high, 76 and sunny. And Sunday, 80 and sunshine. Another pretty good chance of rain coming up Sunday night and Monday, about 70% chance of rain on Monday in the extended forecast. Again, some more possibilities of some precipitation coming our way. 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

In sports, the Orlando Magic are reportedly parting ways with head coach Jamal Mosley. That news comes less than 24 hours after the Magic blew a 3-1 lead over the Detroit Pistons in the first round of the NBA playoffs. Mosley blamed himself after the loss. That blame appears to have been shared by the Magic front office, even as the team kept Mosley on through the postseason. Though the team took a lead in the series, the Magic couldn't close things out in the final three games. Despite making the postseason, Mosley's seat has been hot since the last several weeks. At the end of March, on the heels of a 6-game losing streak, the Magic suffered a brutal 52-point loss to the Toronto Raptors, letting the Raptors go on a historic 31-0 run after initially going up in the first quarter. In NASCAR news, Catherine Legge is one of 17 women who have competed in the top level of that sport, and the IndyCar and the IMSA veteran is the most recent. The 45-year-old Legge will pilot the number 78 Live Fast Motorsport Chevrolet in this weekend's Cup race at Watkins Glen International. Legge made 7 Cup starts during the 2025 season, all with Live Fast Motorsports. This will be her first appearance in 2026. She scored 2 top 20 finishes during her 2025 campaign, including a 17th place finish in the Brickyard 400 at Indianapolis. Legge is no stranger to Indianapolis with 4 Indy 500 starts in the past. As for Watkins Glen, she ran the Cup race there last season, finishing 36th. 5 of her 7 Cup starts will come at road/street courses, finishing as high as 19th at Chicago Street Course. And some local sports, high schools involved in baseball and softball begin their quest for state titles in their respective classifications today as the postseason playoffs begin this afternoon. Opening round games will be held at the higher-seeded teams with several area programs involved in postseason play, including all 5 in Surrey County in the baseball ranks. In 3A action today, number 24 seed Mount Airy will travel to Monroe to take on number 9 seed Union Academy in the opener. That game begins at 6 p.m. this afternoon and can be heard on both WPAQ and WSYD with our own Tommy Morrison bringing you the action. Also in 3A play, number 17 seed East Surrey will travel to number 16 seed Piedmont Community Charter. Meanwhile, number 3 seed Surrey Central received a first-round bye, along with number 8 seed West Wilkes and number 5 seed North Wilkes. In 4A play, North Surrey, seeded 19th, will be at number 14 East Burke, and number 17 seeded West Oaks will visit number 16 seed East Gaston. In the 2A openers, South Stokes is a first-round bye. Meanwhile, number 15 seed Elkin will host number 18 seed Murphy. Number 10 Starmount will be at home to take on number 23 West Rowan. And number 9 East Wilkes will host number 24 seed Albemarle. North Stokes and number 11 seed in the 1A West Regionals will be at number 6 Robbinsville in the first round. Round 2 is set for Friday, followed by next week's 3rd and 4th rounds, respectively, on Thursday and Friday. The regional finals are set for May 20th through the 23rd, and the state championships will be held at neutral classification sites and 1 through 8 beginning May 27th through the 30th. In the 3A softball openers, the Mount Airy Lady Bears, seeded 24th, will be on the road at number 9 East Rutherford this afternoon. Number 19 Surrey Central will be at number 14 Madison High. Number 11 seed East Surrey hosts number 22 Shelby, and number 18 North Wilkes is on the road at number 15 West Caldwell. In 4A play, number 19 North Surrey travels to number 14 Tuscola, while number 8 seed Forbush has a first-round bye. And South Stokes, seeded 5th in the 2A play regionals, has a first-round pass, while North Stokes, the number 9 seed in the 1A West, will be at number 8 seed River Mill Academy. Scores from last night in the NBA playoffs in semifinal action. It was New York taking a 137-76 win at home over Philadelphia. They lead that series 1-0. And Minnesota opened up their series on the road with a 104-102 win over San Antonio. Timberwolves also lead that series 1-0. Other semifinal openers today, Cleveland at Detroit, and the LA Lakers will be at Oklahoma City. In the NHL, the Carolina Hurricanes have a 2-0 advantage in their series as they knocked off Philadelphia in overtime at home last night 3-2. It was Vegas taking a 1-0 advantage over Anaheim with a 3-1 win. And turning to baseball, no college play yesterday. Today in the ACC non-conference game, Clemson at Coastal Carolina. And the minor leagues today, Greenville at Greensboro, Asheville will host Rome, and Winston-Salem at Hudson Valley in Sally League play.
In the AAA ranks, Round Rock will be at Durham and Charlotte at Jacksonville. And in the major leagues, Aaron Judge connected with his 14th homer of the season as the Yankees closed out their 4-0 sweep over Baltimore at home, 12-1. Other home winners had Tampa Bay beating

Toronto 6-1 and Kansas City over Cleveland 6-2. Boston took a 5-4 road win at Detroit, while the White Sox shut out the LA Angels on the road 6-0. National League road winners had the Mets beating Colorado 4-2. It was Philadelphia shutting out Miami 1-0. And at home, the Cubs a winner over Cincinnati 5-4. St. Louis beat Milwaukee 6-3. And San Francisco got past San Diego 3-2. Two interleague games, the Dodgers winning at Houston 8-3, and Seattle took a 5-4 home win over the Braves. And again, among the high school baseball playoff openers tonight, it will be Mount Airy at number 9 seed Union Academy at 6 p.m. Again, that game can be heard over WPAQ and WSYD. And for sports, this is Bob King reporting.

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0: And this is WPAQ Mount Airy, North Carolina. Now time for the news here at 7:30. 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
1: AP News, I'm Marcela Sanchez. The U.S. attempt to open the Strait of Hormuz for commercial shipping is testing the fragile Iran war ceasefire, but it seemed to be holding today even after the United Arab Emirates said Iran fired missiles and drones at the country. It's unclear what comes next after the U.S. attempt to end Iran's stranglehold on the Strait by creating what it calls an enhanced security area. An Iranian official accused the U.S. of undermining regional security with the effort and warned that Iran would respond. Authorities in Ukraine say Russian drone and missile strikes overnight targeting the country's power grid killed at least 5 people and wounded 39 others. Ukrainian President Volodymyr Zelensky called the attacks utter cynicism after Russia announced a unilateral truce later this week while it marks the 81st anniversary of the defeat of Nazi Germany in World War II. In other news, AP correspondent Haya Pinjwani reports on elections in 3 states.
2: President Donald Trump's campaign to politically punish Republicans who stand in his way moves through Indiana when 7 state senators face Trump-backed primary challengers. In neighboring Ohio, primaries for U.S. Senate and governor will lock in candidates for 2 major races with national implications. And in Michigan, voters in a bellwether district will fill a vacancy in the state Senate, a race with implications for the balance of power in a battleground state. Democrats are showing surprising strength in special elections and off-year contests, but there's no guarantee the trend will continue through the midterms when turnout will be much higher. I'm Haya Pinjwani.
1: Republican lawmakers in several southern states are moving to redraw congressional districts following the Supreme Court's recent ruling. In Tennessee, a special legislative session begins today. More stories at apnews.com. This is AP News.
0: And let's talk a little barbecue this morning. Let's go to the Pitmaster Plates at Little Richard's Barbecue. 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The Spudzilla, the baked potato, the fantastic, gigantic, huge, incredible baked potato filled with butter, shredded cheese, hickory sauce, and topped with one of the following meats: chopped barbecue, smoked chicken, or beef brisket. Don't miss out on the barbecue tacos and the other great things from the Southwest, like Little Richard's barbecue wraps, the grilled flour tortilla filled with lettuce, diced tomatoes, shredded carrots, shredded cheese, and one of the following meats. You can choose chopped barbecue, smoked chicken, crispy chicken, buffalo chicken, or marinated chicken in those Little Richard's barbecue wraps. Then there's the pork barbecue sandwich, the beef brisket sandwich, make it a redneck cheesesteak. Nick's Pit Beef Hercules Smoked Chicken Sandwich, Ranch Smoked Chicken Club. 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
1: For WPAQ and WSYD News, I'm Bob King. In Virginia, the Franklin County Sheriff's Office said a man living in the United States illegally faces new charges in his child sex abuse investigation against him. Authorities announced yesterday that 31-year-old Jorge Enrique Garcia Rodriguez was charged with six additional felony charges for possession of child pornography. Rodriguez remains in custody without bond after his April 2nd apprehension when he was accused of forcible intercourse with a victim under the age of 13. The Sheriff's Department said last month it notified federal immigration authorities. No update has been given. A former Chesterfield County public school teacher will spend 30 years behind bars after he pled guilty to child sex abuse charges on Monday. 49-year-old Sean Jason Adams at Petersburg, who at the time was a teacher at Elizabeth Davis Middle School in Chester, pled guilty to both producing and possessing child sexual abuse material. Adams was sentenced to a total of 185 years of jail time, with 155 years suspended. With the six counts of producing the abuse material, Adams was sentenced to 180 years in prison with 150 years suspended, meaning he will only serve 30 years in prison. Adams was also sentenced to 5 years in prison with all five suspended, with one count of possession of CSAM, meaning he will not serve any active prison time for that charge. His sentencing came after officers with the Colonial Heights Police Department were called to the Regal Cinemas at 300 South Park Circle for a report of a person taking photos of a juvenile in a restroom about 11:45 a.m. on Tuesday, July 22nd of last year. He was arrested and charged with one count of child sexual abuse material in connection with that incident. A search warrant was executed at Addison resident later, leading to additional charges being served. A second suspect was arrested in connection with this investigation as 30-year-old Richard Franklin Trozak III of Chesterfield was arrested at his workplace, the Chester Early Childhood Learning Academy. He faces a total of 27 charges in connection with a total of 22 offense dates, according to online court records. He pled guilty in March and is due back in court on Thursday, June 25th. In North Carolina news, a new bill proposed could put the future of cannabis in North Carolina in your hands. If passed, Senate Bill 1072 would put two constitutional amendments about cannabis on the ballot this November. Voters will get to decide if they want to decriminalize small amounts of cannabis for personal use and or allow medical marijuana for people with qualifying conditions. Even if voters say yes, a lot would still need to be figured out. The bill doesn't say how much cannabis would be allowed or even how a medical program would work. Lawmakers would be required to build a legal framework once voters say yes. According to some, medical marijuana could help some patients get off opiates. Right now, North Carolina is one of about 10 states without a medical or recreational cannabis program. A report says that more than 70% of North Carolinians support legalization in some form. The bill would need support from about three-fifths of lawmakers before it could even make it onto the ballot. In other news, a wrongful death lawsuit has been filed against the estate of NASCAR driver Greg Biffle months after a plane crash killed him and six others. Biffle, his wife, and two children were killed in a fiery plane crash December 18th of last year, along with three others identified as Dennis Dutton, Jack Dutton, and Craig Wadsworth. They were passengers in a Cessna 550 that crashed when it attempted to return to the runway at the Statesville Regional Airport. The wrongful death suit was filed by the Dutton estate, claiming that Biffle owned the Cessna 550 and was responsible for its maintenance, operation, and safety. The lawsuit is seeking $15 million. Meanwhile, the estate of Emma Biffle also filed a wrongful death lawsuit against the estate of Dennis Dutton. That lawsuit is seeking $10 million. Investigations detailed a combination of possible faulty light of flight instruments and pilot behaviors.

may have contributed to the deadly crash. It did not specify who was flying the plane, but it was noted Biffle was not the pilot. From the Winston-Salem area, a man is headed to prison after a deadly shooting. This occurred 4 years ago on April 25, 2022, as officers responded to East 2nd Street after reports of a shooting. At the same time, calls came out saying a woman had arrived at the Atrium Health Wake Forest Baptist Medical Center with a victim in her vehicle. The victim, Sean Ryan Jr., was a bystander who died from his injuries. Detectives say they determined there had been an argument between the suspect, Rayshawn Crowder, and another man, in which Crowder fired approximately nine

90 of Cana, passed away Thursday morning at Hillsville Health and Rehab. She was born September 26, 1935, in Surry County, to the late Guy and Kate Cox Gwynn. Mrs. Ayers is survived by her sons, Bruce Ayers and wife Norma, Shannon Ayers and wife Lisa. Grandchildren also survive. Great-grandchildren as well. Three sisters, Louise Utt, Faithy Toots Hall, and Judy Sheets. Several other family and friends. In addition to her parents, Mrs. Ayers was preceded in death by her husband of 65 years, James Jim Wilson Ayers. A celebration of life will be held at a later date at Cedar Lane Baptist Church in Cana, Virginia. The family would like to extend a heartfelt thank you to the memory care unit at Grayson Health and Rehab for all the love and care given to Mrs. Ayers. In lieu of flowers, the family has requested that memorial contributions be made to Willow Hill Moravian Church Cemetery Fund, 577 Willow Hill Road, Ararat, Virginia, or to the Alzheimer's Association, Moody Funeral Service, Mount Airy, is serving the Ayers family. Mr. Gary Timothy Tim Hall, 75, of Mount Airy, passed away Friday morning at the Woolts Hospice Home. Mr. Hall was born in Surry County December 30th, 1950, to the late Charles Reed and Hattie Ayers Hall. Tim is known by many. He was a man of many traits. First and foremost, he loved his wife, Jill. Tim was a proud vet who served in Germany. He had a truck driving career that started with H&W Trucking in 1972, later driving entertainer coaches with Cats Entertainment Group, several rock and roll groups, even driving a race hauler for a few years for Richard Childress Racing. Later, he retired driving for Sowers Construction. Left to cherish his memories, loving wife of nearly 22 years, Jill Hall. Stepsons, Matt Sutphen and Angela Scott Sutphen. Step-grandchildren, also brothers and sisters-in-law, Mickey Hall and Betty. Ray Donnell Hall and Tanya. Sisters-in-law, Dorothy Hall and Britta Hall. Special best friend, David Cheney. Brother-in-law, Blake Sutphen and Annette. Fur baby, Shaggy. In addition to his parents, Tim was preceded in death by his stepson, Banner Sutphen, sister and brother-in-law, Janice Odell and Mike, brothers Michael Hall, Charles Hall, brother-in-law, Wayne Sutphen. Per Tim's request, there will be no formal services held at this time. The family would like to thank everyone for their prayers and support during Tim's sickness. Moody's of Mount Airy is respectfully serving the Hall family. Mr. Douglas Ray Hyatt, 75, of Mount Airy, entered into eternal rest on Sunday at Northern Regional Hospital, Mount Airy, surrounded by his loving family. Mr. Hyatt was born on April 15, 1951, in Surry County, to the late Sandy Marion and Lorraine Marion Hyatt. He was a faithful member of Indian Grove Baptist Church. Surviving a brother and sister-in-law, Bobby Hyatt and Patsy, niece, Raina Southern, and John Grimm, two nephews, Donald Southern, Philip Hyatt, and his cat, Annoying. In addition to his parents, Mr. Hyatt was preceded in death by his sister, Glenda Gale Hyatt Southern. The funeral will be Thursday at 2 o'clock at Indian Grove Baptist Church, Reverend Frank Harmon officiating. Interment follows in the Indian Grove Family Cemetery. 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

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Virginia Ruth Riley Isaacs met her Lord and Savior Jesus Christ April 30th at Pittsburgh Christian Village. She was born June 11th, 1942 to Samuel Isaac Riley and Ruth Lillian Dame Wood Riley in Charleston, South Carolina. Left to cherish her memory, her husband of 64 years, Jerry Grady Isaacs. Her three children, Mark Isaacs and Debbie, Kathy White and Lee, Melissa Godfrey and Todd. Eight grandchildren. Also, she dearly loved her 20 great-grandchildren. She prayed for every member of her family by name every night until Alzheimer's took that ability away. The family would like to thank Pittsburgh Christian Village and Liberty Hospice for their loving care. The family will receive friends this Saturday morning, May the 9th, from 10 to 11 at Moody's in Mount Airy. Service begins at 11 a.m. Burial then follows at Pinnacle Baptist Church Cemetery at 1054 East Old Phillips Road in Pinnacle. Memorial services will be at Pittsburgh Christian Village, 1825 East Street in Pittsburgh, North Carolina, on Friday, May 15th. Friends may greet the family at 9:30 a.m. with a service beginning at 10:30 a.m. In lieu of flowers, memorial contributions may be made to Mountaintop Youth Camp, 1460 Mac K Lane in Pinnacle. 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Mr. James Eugene Simmons, 87, of Mount Airy, passed away peacefully April 27th, surrounded by his loving family. Eugene was born May 28th, 1938, in Surrey County, son of the late James Dewey Simmons and Hulda Nichols Simmons. He was a talented woodworker and carpenter, member of the Church of Jesus Christ of Latter-day Saints, where he served alongside his late wife, Betty, in the Raleigh, North Carolina temple and other capacities. Left to cherish his memory, five children and 10 grandchildren, his children and spouses, Sheila, Cheryl, and Jay, Cheryl Lee and Myron, Jamie Simmons and Deneen, Dwayne Simmons and Amanda Badgett and Todd. Also the grandchildren. Eugene had 24 great-grandchildren, surviving also his sister, Frances Peacock, brother and sister-in-law, Dean and Carol Simmons. Along with his parents, Mr. Simmons was preceded in death by his wife, Betty Gray Hyatt Simmons, granddaughter Michaela Leanne Simmons, sisters Barbara Cruz, Madge York, Mary Sue Jarvis, Imogene Radford, and Hilda Harbor, and a brother, Wayne Simmons. Visitation and funeral begin at 1 o'clock on Thursday at the Church of Jesus Christ of Latter-day Saints, 100 Windsor Park Drive in Dobson. Burial follows at Skyline Memory Gardens. In lieu of flowers, please make donations to the Wultz Hospice Home Dobson. 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Peggy Galyon Thornton, born November the 8th, 1955, went home to be with her Lord and Savior May 2nd. She was preceded in death by her mother and father, Osby and Amy Galyon, her sisters, Betty Ray Galyon and Linda Galyon Davis, sister-in-law Kay Galyon, her loving husband of 36 years, Joseph Danny Thornton, her granddaughters Lydia and Sarah. To cherish her memory, she leaves behind her brother Wade Galyon, brother-in-law Freddie Davis, sisters Ruth Oakley and Luke Oakley, sister, that is, Ruth Oakley, alongside loving nieces, nephews, and special friends. Her spirit and legacy live on in her children, Danny, Edward Thornton, and Denise, Julie, Deanna, Mashburn, and Michael, Frank, Adam Thornton.

0: and Beth, Tanya, Renee Thornton, and Charlie Throckmorton, and honorary daughter Heather, her loving grandchildren. Last but not least, two precious great-grandsons, Truman and Trayton. The family will receive friends coming up today, Tuesday, 1 to 2:45 p.m., a celebration of life service follows at 3 o'clock today in the New Life Baptist Church, Pastor Chris Davis officiating. Family will remain at the Fellowship Hall after the service. The church address is 411 New Life Church Road in Mount Airy. Moody Davis, Funeral Service Dobson, is respectfully serving the Thornton family. And Mrs. Molly Norman Tompkins, 51, of Mount Airy, passed away peacefully Saturday morning at Novant Health Forsyth Medical Center, Winston-Salem. Mrs. Tompkins, born September the 14th, 1974, in Surrey County, the oldest of three children born to the late Stephen Larry Steve Norman. Molly grew up in Mount Airy, graduated from North Surrey in 1993. For many years, Molly worked as a clinical social worker, dedicating much of her career to hospital and hospice care. Molly was truly one of a kind. She is survived by her husband of 27 years, Buddy Lynn Tompkins, a daughter, Josie Lynn Tompkins, a son, Clay Stephen Tompkins, two brothers and sister-in-law, Jed Stephen and Alicia Norman and Zeb Harley Norman, several nieces, nephews, several special aunts, uncles, cousins, her chosen sisters, Julie Severs, Betsy Johnson, Sharon Marion, and Stacy Burns, her special friends, Sheree Hensley, Hilda Combs, and Sally Chapel, her loving fur baby, Esther. In addition to her father, Mrs. Tompkins was preceded in death by her maternal grandparents, Harley and Annie Leonard Gray. Her paternal grandparents, John Fred and Kathleen McCraw Norman. Two special uncles, Troy Edwin Hardy and L.H. Hawks. Special first cousin, Stan Edwin Hardy. Father-in-law, mother-in-law, Ray and Lois Tompkins. Her best friend, Michelle Renee Stanley. A service of worship and celebration of Molly's life will take place tomorrow morning, Wednesday morning at 11 at Highland Park Baptist Church, Dr. Darrell Tate officiating. Burial follows in the Antioch Baptist Church Cemetery. Family receiving friends tomorrow morning from 9:30 until 11 at the church. In lieu of flowers, memorial contributions may be made to St. Jude Children's Research Hospital, 501 St. Jude Place, Memphis, Tennessee, or a charity of the donor's choice. 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We're now at 8 o'clock hour. 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
2: AP News, I'm Marcela Sanchez. Secretary of State Marco Rubio will travel to Rome and Vatican City this week in a bid to ease rising tensions between President Trump and Pope Leo XIV over U.S. policies, particularly the Iran war. The State Department says Rubio will be in Italy on Thursday and Friday. Trump has criticized Leo for his stances on the Middle East and elsewhere. AP correspondent Karen Shamas reports on the latest tensions between the U.S. and Iran in the Strait of Hormuz.
3: The U.S. military says two American-flagged merchant ships have successfully transited the Strait of Hormuz after it launched a new initiative to restore traffic. Iran has effectively closed the critical waterway since the U.S. and Israel launched the war in late February. President Donald Trump's new initiative to break Iran's stronghold over the strait has escalated the standoff. In a news conference, Iranian Foreign Ministry spokesperson Ismail Baghaei said ships in the key waterway need to coordinate with Iranian authorities to ensure their security and safety.

0: The U.S. military denied Iran's claims that it had struck an American Navy vessel. Meanwhile, the United Arab Emirates issued its first missile alert since a ceasefire reached in early April and accused Iran of targeting an oil tanker. I'm Karen Shamas.
1: Trump's campaign to politically punish Republicans who stand in his way moves through Indiana today when seven state senators face Trump-backed primary challengers. In Ohio, primaries for U.S. Senate and governor will lock in the candidates for two major races. And in Michigan, voters in a bellwether district will fill a vacancy in the state Senate. Democrats have recently shown surprising strength in special elections and off-year contests across the country. This is AP News.
2: And this is WPAQ. Let's take a look at the weather forecast for the listening area. And we warmed up a little out there. It's getting, we've been down in the 40s and we've hit the 50s now. So anyway, according to the car thermometer, of course, out here in the Kudzu, we'll call it 49 degrees. Anyway, right now, our forecast looks like this. Sunny today, high near 79 degrees. Winds out of the south increasing to 9 to 14 miles per hour. Could see 24 mile per hour gusts. Then for tonight, we're looking at a slight chance, a 20% chance of showers overnight. Mostly cloudy, low around 56. Wednesday, 50-50 chance of showers and afternoon thunderstorms. Mostly cloudy, high of 78. And a 90% chance of showers and thunderstorms Wednesday night, low of 59. Looking ahead, Thursday, well, we've got showers, possibly thunderstorms, 80% chance, high near 73 degrees. 50-50 chance of showers and thunderstorms Thursday night, low of 42. Sunshine Friday, Saturday, and Sunday, high of 69 with a low of 44 Friday, up to 76, low of 46 Saturday, and Sunday up to 80 degrees. We do throw in a chance of a shower Sunday night. Presently, 49 degrees at WPAQ. 8.5 minutes past the hour of 8 o'clock. Here is the king of the airwaves, Bob King, with sports.
3: In sports, the Orlando Magic are reportedly parting ways with head coach Jamal Mosley. That news comes less than 24 hours after the Magic blew a 3-1 lead over the Detroit Pistons in the first round of the NBA playoffs. Mosley blamed himself after the loss. That blame appears to have been shared by the Magic front office, even as the team kept Mosley on through the postseason. Though the team took a lead in the series, the Magic couldn't close things out in the final three games. Despite making the postseason, Mosley's seat has been hot since the last several weeks. At the end of March, on the heels of a six-game losing streak, the Magic suffered a brutal 52-point loss to the Toronto Raptors, letting the Raptors go on a historic 31-0 run after initially going up in the first quarter. In NASCAR news, Catherine Legge is one of 17 women who have competed in the top level of that sport, and the IndyCar and the IMSA veteran is the most recent. The 45-year-old Legge will pilot the number 78 Live Fast Motorsport Chevrolet in this weekend's Cup race at Watkins Glen International. Legge made 7 Cup starts during the 2025 season, all with Live Fast Motorsports. This will be her first appearance in 2026. She scored 2 top 20 finishes during her 2025 campaign, including a 17th plate finish in the Brickyard 400 in Indianapolis. Legge is no stranger to Indianapolis with 4 Indy 500 starts in the past. As for Watkins Glen, she ran the Cup race there last season, finishing 36th. 5 of her 7 Cup starts will come at road/street courses, finishing as high as 19th at the Chicago Street Course. And some local sports, high schools involved in baseball and softball begin their quest for state titles in their respective classifications today as the postseason playoffs begin this afternoon. Opening round games will be held at the higher-seeded teams with several area programs involved in postseason play, including all 5 in Surrey County in the baseball ranks. In 3A action today, number 24 seed Mount Airy will travel to Monroe to take on number 9 seed Union Academy in the opener. That game begins at 6 p.m. this afternoon and can be heard on both WPAQ and WSYD with our own Tommy Morrison bringing you the action. Also in 3A play, number 17 seed East Surrey will travel to number 16 seed Piedmont Community Charter. Meanwhile, number 3 seed Surrey Central received a first-round bye along with number 8 seed West Wilkes and number 5 seed North Wilkes. In 4A play, North Surrey

0: seated 19th will be at number 14 East Burke, and number 17 seated West Oaks will visit number 16 seed East Gaston. In the 2A openers, South Stokes is a first round bye. Meanwhile, number 15 seed Elkin will host number 18 seed Murphy. Number 10 Starmount will be at home to take on number 23 West Rowan. And number 9 East Wilkes will host number 24 seed Albemarle. North Stokes and number 11 seed in the 1A West Regionals will be at number 6 Robbinsville in the first round. Round 2 is set for Friday, followed by next week's third and fourth rounds, respectively, on Thursday and Friday. The regional finals are set for May 20th through the 23rd, and the state championships will be held at neutral classification sites and 1 through 8 beginning May 27th through the 30th. In the 3A softball openers, the Mount Airy Lady Bears, seated 24th, will be on the road at number 9 East Rutherford this afternoon. Number 19 Surrey Central will be at number 14 Madison High. Number 11 CD Surrey hosts number 22 Shelby, and number 18 North Wilkes is on the road at number 15 West Caldwell. In 4A play, number 19 North Surrey travels to number 14 Tuscola, while number 8 seed Forbush has a first round bye. And South Stokes, seated 5th in the 2A play regionals, has a first round pass, while North Stokes, the number 9 seed in the 1A West, will be at number 8 seed River Mill Academy. Scores from last night in the NBA playoffs in semifinal action. It was New York taking a 137-76 win at home over Philadelphia. They lead that series 1-0. And Minnesota opened up their series on the road with a 104-102 win over San Antonio. Timberwolves also lead that series 1-0. Other semifinal openers today, Cleveland at Detroit, and the LA Lakers will be at Oklahoma City. In the NHL, the Carolina Hurricanes have a 2-0 advantage in their series as they knocked off Philadelphia in overtime at home last night 3-2. It was Vegas taking a 1-0 advantage over Anaheim with a 3-1 win. And turning to baseball, no college play yesterday. Today in the ACC non-conference game, Clemson at Coastal Carolina. And the minor leagues today, Greenville at Greensboro, Asheville will host Rome, and Winston-Salem at Hudson Valley and Sally League play. In the AAA ranks, Round Rock will be at Durham and Charlotte at Jacksonville. And in the major leagues, Aaron Judge connected with his 14th homer of the season as the Yankees closed out their 4-0 sweep over Baltimore at home, 12-1. Other home winners had Tampa Bay beating Toronto 6-1 and Kansas City over Cleveland 6-2. Boston took a 5-4 road win at Detroit, while the White Sox shut out the LA Angels on the road 6-0. National League road winners had the Mets beating Colorado 4-2. It was Philadelphia shutting out Miami 1-0. And at home, the Cubs a winner over Cincinnati 5-4. St. Louis beat Milwaukee 6-3. And San Francisco got past San Diego 3-2. Two interleague games, the Dodgers winning at Houston 8-3. And Seattle took a 5-4 home win over the Braves. And again, among the high school baseball playoff openers tonight, it will be Mount Airy at number 9 seed Union Academy at 6 p.m. Again, that game can be heard over WPAQ and WSYD. And for sports, this is Bob King reporting.
1: Thank you, Bob King. Always great job on sports. It is 15 minutes past 8 o'clock. It's time for the Mountain Morning Show.

Good Tuesday morning to you, everyone. This is your old radio pal, Tim Fry, with you once again. It's a Tuesday edition of the Mountain Morning Show. Now, if you had to be at work at 8 o'clock, you are 17 minutes late. What are you going to tell the boss? My child's goldfish died and we had to have a service this morning. That's why I'm late. Sorry. It could happen. It could happen. There was a UFO in my backyard. I declare that was what turned out. It was a drone, but I thought it was a UFO. If you have to be at work at eight, well, it was unidentified for me. If you have to be at work at 8:30, you got a little time to get there. If you have to be at work at 9 o'clock, grab a cup of coffee, some milk or juice, get to feeling good before you head out that door this morning. It's our job to bring you some traveling music. So here we go.

Twin Creek String Band with Lost John. And before that, we heard Tally Ho from Reno and Smiley and Sugar Hill from the Bluegrass Brothers and Pretty Little Widow from Lonesome River Band. All right, 8:27 your time. We'll be back. Remember when country music told a story? When the voices were honest and the fiddles were real? 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Whether you're on the road or in the rocking chair, we've got your soundtrack. It's authentic, it's heartfelt, and it's right here. Tune in to Route 740 for classic country and bluegrass every Friday from 1 to 2 p.m. here on WPAQ. Sorry, I was in the back in the record room looking through the records to find Kenny Baker's Katie Hill, because I had a request for that. Caught me off guard. Anyway, back to more music. Wayne Taylor in Appaloosa. It's going to be a beautiful day.

0: Sorry, got the wrong one. Queued up the wrong one. I was trying to get Katie Hill. may have to give up on that one. Let's see if I could. I got the right. Never mind. Don, you're going to have to wait till after 9 o'clock. I know what album it's on and all that stuff, but finding it is a different story. So I will get it for you right after 9 o'clock, okay? All right. Well, we'll be back.
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Tim Fry with you on the Mountain Morning Show. Let's see what happened today in history. Today is Tuesday, May 5th, the 125th day of 2026. There are 240 days left in the year. On this date in 1821, Napoleon Bonaparte, age 51, died in exile on the South Atlantic island of St. Helena. On this date in 1862, Mexican troops repelled French attacks on the city of Pueblo de Los Angeles in the Battle of Puebla, also known as the Battle of Cinco de Mayo. And that's how we get Cinco de Mayo. I think the restaurants just picked up on it and ran with it, you know. It's a Mexican holiday, but we celebrate it in the United States. Anyway, on this date in 1925, high school teacher John T. Scopes was charged in Tennessee with violating a state law that prohibited teaching the theory of evolution. Scopes was found guilty, but his conviction was later set aside. On this date in 1945, in the only fatal attack on the U.S. mainland during World War II, a Japanese balloon bomb exploded on Gerhardt Mountain in Oregon, killing a pregnant woman and five children. On this date in 1961, astronaut Alan B. Shepard Jr. became the first space traveler, America's first space traveler. He made a 15-minute suborbital flight aboard Mercury capsule Freedom 7. On this date in 1973, Secretariat won the Kentucky Derby, the first of his Triple Crown victories, in a time of 1:59.4, a record that still stands. Secretary, quite a horse. On this date in 1981, Irish Republican Army militant Bobby Sands died at the age of 27 at the Mays Prison in Northern Ireland on the 66th day of a hunger strike. On this date in 1994, American teenager Michael Fay was caned at a Singapore prison for vandalism a day after his sentence was reduced. Excuse me, my voice just went... A day after his sentence was reduced from 6 lashes to 4 in response to an appeal by President Bill Clinton. I'm just going to say this. I bet he never committed vandalism again. On this date in 2016, Lonnie Franklin Jr. was convicted of 10 counts of murder in the grim sleeper serial killings in Los Angeles that targeted poor young black women over two decades. That is today in history. We'll let you know who's having a birthday around 12:30 or so. If you're having a birthday, hope you have 100 more, and we're all here to help you celebrate. Our thought for the day comes from Mark Twain. It was Mark Twain who said, "Patriotism is supporting your country all the time, and your government when it deserves it." And that's your thought for the day. All right, well, let's turn to the weather forecast, shall we? All right, the weather forecast looks like this. We are calling for some sunshine today, a high near 79 degrees. Light south winds increasing 9 to 14 miles per hour this morning, could gust to 24 miles per hour. Tonight, 20% chance of showers in the overnight, mostly cloudy, low of 56. Wednesday, 50-50 chance of showers and thunderstorms, mostly cloudy, high of 78 degrees. Wednesday night, 90% chance of showers and possibly a thunderstorm, a low around 59. Could see a half to three-quarters of an inch of rain Wednesday night. And then Thursday night, an 80% chance of showers, possibly a thunderstorm, high of 73. 60% chance of showers and a possible thunderstorm Thursday night with a low around 42. Mostly sunny Friday and Saturday, high of 69 with a low of 44 Friday, up to 76 degrees on Saturday, and sunny and 80 degrees Sunday. We do have a 40% chance of showers on Sunday.

0: Right now, 52 degrees at WPAQ, and that is your weather forecast, 8:38 your time.
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0: All right, WPAQ on location during the farm park there, during the festival. And so hope you'll come by and say howdy. And we'll have some T-shirts there for sale and some free bumper stickers and things like that. So come by and see us if you're down there. And I hope you will be down there. It's always great. The Malpas Brothers Festival is always a great festival. All right, back to more music. We're going to try to make you grin.

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0: 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They sent my old lady to the moon. Everyone's waiting here on board for splashdown. When she hits the water, that ocean will be dry ground. She had moon dust on her lips, her face looked like it was in the eclipse. They sent my old lady to the moon. 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Little gals out of this world.
1: All straightened out. I was going to bring Uncle Nabob tonight. Bless his old soul. He don't ever get to go nowhere much. Uncle Nabob, he's the finest old fella you ever seen. He don't ever do much. He ain't a failure. He really ain't. He ain't a failure. He just started at the bottom and he likes it there. You know? Uncle Nabob, he's got a kind of a bad habit of dipping into the corn squeezings, you know. He says he just takes a little nip every once in a while to kind of steady his nerves, you know. He gets pretty steady. Sometimes he don't move at all. The other night, Aunt Ambrosia decided she'd really fix him. And she knowed he's gonna be out late, you know. So she got a one of them false faces like the young'uns wear at Halloween, you know. She didn't really need it, all our family favors. But she got this false face and she put it on and she hid out there by the bushes where she knowed Uncle Nabob was coming by. And sure enough, long about midnight, old Uncle Nabob come a-weaving in there, you know. He wasn't fixing no watches. And he come in there and he come up by that bush and she had a sheet all up over and that false face on and she jumped out at him and she said, "Boo! I'm the devil." Uncle Nabob said, "Well, shake hands with me, I married your sister." Well, he'll be all right when he gets out of the hospital. But Uncle Nabob come up here last summer with me and sister. We was doing a little shopping here in Nashville, and we come up to one of them department stores here, you know. And we come in there, and there was a sales lady was showing sister some clothes. And she says, "You see, you have this little dress here, and you take off this little bolero here, and you have a sun suit. And then you take off this little skirt here, this little skirt here, and you have a bathing suit." And Uncle Nabob said, "Yeah, and you take off anymore, and you got a lawsuit." Here a while back, I brung him in here to Nashville with me. We was going to the Grand Ole Opry, and that afternoon, well, Uncle Nabob said he thought he'd go to the picture show. Well, I said, "Okay, go on to the picture show." But he stayed so long, like he never come out. So I went down there to find out about him, and I went in that theater down there, and I'm telling you the truth, that old man's just sitting there. And I said, "Uncle Nabob, how many times have you saw this show?" He said, "Oh, about 3 times. I said, "Well, what do you look at so many times for?" He said, "Girl, there's a place in this here movie where there's some girls out there, and they're getting ready to go in swimming. And just as they start to take all of their clothes off, there's a freight train goes through there." He says, "I've stayed through here 3 times. I'm still hoping sometime or other that freight train's gonna be late."

Nabob come up here a couple of weeks ago. He come up here with me and Aunt Ambrosie, and we was walking down the main road here in Nashville, and this pretty girl went by, and Uncle Nabob kind of rolled his eyes at her, and Aunt Ambrosie jerked him around. She said, "What do you mean? You old married man are looking at that pretty girl." Uncle Nabob said, "Now, just because I'm on a diet don't mean I can't look at the menu." Getting married is a whole lot like getting in a tub of hot water. After you get used to it, it ain't so hot. He says marriage is a whole lot like a boxing match. Sometimes the preliminaries is better than the main bout.

You know, as I get older, I say things that I used to just think. And I don't do it to hurt anybody's feelings, but some things just make me wonder why. For instance, when I'm walking through airports, through malls, and I see these young men walking around with the seat of their pants between their knees. I look at them, I think, why? And then I kind of laugh, thinking he don't know it, but he's going to be wearing them like that again in about 60 years. I saw a kid the other day at the airport, the seat of his pants was down here. And I thought if his mama was going to hit him on the hiney, she wouldn't know where to aim. She would break his ankles. And if a dog gets after you, how are you going to run? But I just don't understand some of the things that are going on today. I've always tried to be cool and keep up with fashions, but I can't anymore. The other day I was at a get-together and a young man walked in with a ring in his nose.

I just kind of stared. I can't help it. I stared. Because I thought, what brings a person to the point in his life that he wakes up one morning, looks in the mirror, and says, something's missing? And then it dawns on him, I was born without a ring in my nose. Then I started looking, and I don't care if you got rings through your eyebrows, through your lips, I don't care. But I'm just wondering, why do you want to walk around looking like you fell in a tackle box? Now this one is closer to home because I have friends and I have family who have tattoos. Some of y'all have tattoos. Good for you. I'm proud for you. But why? When my doctor says I need to give you a shot, that scares me to death. In fact, the other day I was sick. The nurse came in with a needle. Looked like it was about a foot long. And I asked, does it matter which hip you stick that in? And she said, no. I said, then put it in yours. But I don't like needles. And I can't see me saying to somebody, hey, I've got a great idea. Take that needle and put a motor on it. And draw a picture of me up under my skin. No. I got to thinking about this and then I started watching. I saw a young man with a teardrop tattooed under his right eye. A few days later, a young lady with not enough clothes on, with a flower tattooed on her stomach. Is it a sin? I am not saying it's a sin. I am saying the sin is what it's going to look like 55 years from now. Because that teardrop's going to be on his chin. Yep, that flower's gonna be wilted.

Hey there, Chet Atkins. 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Oh, I tell you, I am something else with this guitar. Really? I mean, listen, you don't know what you're missing. Just listen. I mean, just listen to this.

Ted Akins, would you make me a star? I mean, me being such a gas with this guitar. Listen, would you believe I ain't even got your correspondence course yet? That's hard to believe, ain't it? It's true. Never had a lesson. Never. And this list 10 here.

0: yourself. How come I don't never get to play with some of them big symphonies like you do, huh? How come, Chet? How about when the swelling goes down in my fingers? Then can I?
1: Old Bunk Ledbetter got right with the Lord the other day. Preacher baptized him down in a big pond. And we had the audacity to sing, "Yes, we'll gather at the river." But they took Bunk out into the pond. He got caught up into the spirit about halfway out there, and about four of us had to get off in there to man him down and hold him. And the preacher got him and took old Bunk and put him down under the water. And Bunk got kind of strange. And he come up, a little water coming out of his mouth, and the preacher said, "Do you believe?" And Bunk was trying to talk, and the preacher wanted an answer, so kaploosh, down for the second time. Bunk come up with water running out of the corner of his mouth. "Do you believe?" Preacher carried him down number three. Boom! He brought Bunk up a third time, said, "Brother Bunk, do you believe?" And Bunk spit, water come out of his mouth. The preacher was fixing to go down with him again, and Bunk pushed him backwards and said, "I believe you doing your darndest to drown me."
2: Yeah. The baptizing. Yes, sir. "Do you believe?" Yeah, that's Jerry Clower for you. I didn't have to tell you that was Jerry Clower, did I? And we also heard Don Bowman. Oh, Chet Atkins, or Chet Atkins, "Make Me a Star" from Don Bowman. We also heard Aaron Wilburn with "Why?" Just why? And we had a couple of Homer and Jethro's in there. We also heard poor old Kalijah from Homer and Jethro. We also had Cousin Minnie Pearl talking about Uncle Nabob. And we heard Jim Nesbitt when they sent "My Old Lady to the Moon." That's from the 60s there. It might have been early 70s, but I think it was right after the first moonshot there. And we start things off with Homer and Jethro, and I'm moving on. All right. Well, we hope we got you grinning. That's what all that was about. Make you grin, make you smile, forget your troubles, and feel better about life itself. We hope we accomplished that. Now we're going to break for news and weather. And the weather, everybody, well, you know, we need a little rain. We're going to get a little rain. And we've got some nice temperatures, kind of the crisp spring feeling out there. And but people don't get mad about that. But the news, oh boy. People get bent out of shape about the news. And everybody has to watch what they say, afraid they'll set somebody off. And it didn't used to be that way, you know. If you're as old as I am, you can remember when people, you didn't talk religion or politics. You know, that was just a rule. Now, you know, people still don't want to talk about religion, but they'll talk about politics. Now, I'm the opposite. I don't want to talk about politics, but I'll talk to you about the Lord. Now, I'll do that. But anyway, people get bent out of shape. But remember this. I know we need to be informed about what's going on. And we can be a little aggravated at the gas prices. But we don't need to get bent all out of shape. We really don't. And I'll tell you why. Nothing surprises God. Absolutely nothing surprises God. He never looks down and goes, "Wonder how that happened." Never has and never will. So don't worry about it, okay? You can be informed, but remember, nothing surprises God. Everything's under control. All right, Tim Fry with you on the Mountain Morning Show.
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4: AP News, I'm Marcela Sanchez. Secretary of State Marco Rubio will travel to Rome and Vatican City this week

0: in a bid to ease rising tensions between President Trump and Pope Leo XIV over U.S. policies, particularly the Iran war. The State Department says Rubio will be in Italy on Thursday and Friday. Trump has criticized Leo for his stances on the Middle East and elsewhere. AP correspondent Karen Shamas reports on the latest tensions between the U.S. and Iran in the Strait of Hormuz.
1: The U.S. military says two American-flagged merchant ships have successfully transited the Strait of Hormuz after it launched a new initiative to restore traffic. Iran has effectively closed the critical waterway since the U.S. and Israel launched the war in late February. President Donald Trump's new initiative to break Iran's stronghold over the strait has escalated the standoff. In a news conference, Iranian Foreign Ministry spokesperson Ismail Baghaei said ships in the key waterway need to coordinate with Iranian authorities to ensure their security and safety. The U.S. military denied Iran's claims that it had struck an American Navy vessel. Meanwhile, the United Arab Emirates issued its first missile alert since a ceasefire reached in early April and accused Iran of targeting an oil tanker. I'm Karen Shamas.
0: Trump's campaign to politically punish Republicans who stand in his way moves through Indiana today when seven state senators face Trump-backed primary challengers. In Ohio, primaries for U.S. Senate and governor will lock in the candidates for two major races. And in Michigan, voters in a bellwether district will fill a vacancy in the state Senate. Democrats have recently shown surprising strength in special elections and off-year contests across the country. This is AP News.
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0: The state of California is investigating a Trump administration deal to scrap an offshore wind project. AP correspondent Ben Thomas reports.
4: President Trump has repeatedly made plain his skepticism, if not outright hostility, toward wind energy.
5: We need the kind of thing that's going to fire up our plants, and it's not going to be wind.
4: He made that comment last July, and since then, the administration has struck three agreements with three companies at a cost of nearly $2 billion to buy out their leases for offshore wind projects. Now, the California Energy Commission has issued a subpoena to one of those companies, Golden State Wind, saying taxpayer dollars should be used to build a sustainable energy future, not to pay to make projects disappear, adding it would turn back the clock on innovation. I'm Ben Thomas.
0: And I'm Marcela Sanchez, AP News.
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2: 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Let's take a look at that weather forecast for the listening area. And the weather forecast looks like this. Sunny with a high near 79 degrees today. Winds out of the south just light this morning, increasing to 9 to 14 miles per hour, gusting to 24 miles per hour. Tonight, mostly cloudy, low around 56. A slight chance, a 20% chance of a shower in the overnight hours. 50-50 chance of showers and possible thunderstorms on Wednesday. Mostly cloudy, high near 78 degrees. 90% chance of showers and thunderstorms Wednesday night with a low of 59. Thursday, an 80% chance of showers, possibly a thunderstorm, high near 73 degrees. Could see a quarter to half inch of rain Thursday. Thursday night, 60% chance of showers and

thunderstorms and a low around 42. Friday and Saturdays, mostly sunny both days. High of 69 on Friday, high of 76 Saturday, lows in the mid-40s. And sunny and 80 degrees on Sunday. We do have a 40% chance of a shower Sunday night. Presently 56 degrees at WPAQ, and that is your weather forecast. And your time is 9 minutes past 9 o'clock. All right, well, I've got some requests here. And Don, I queued up the wrong side. I'm sorry. But anyway, he's had to wait. He wanted to hear Katie Hill from Kenny Baker.

Katie Hill, going back to about 1975 with great Kenny Baker. And that's going out to Don Smith over in Stoneville. All right, I'm going to get a couple of requests here in a row. We got a request. Chris Horn down in the Granite Quarry area of North Carolina wants to hear Black and White by Joe Mullins and the Radio Ramblers. I've got that coming up. And Justin down in North Georgia wants to hear something by Lee Allen and the Dew Mountain Boys. I've got that coming up, too. Let's start with Joe Mullins.

0: Going out to Justin down in North Georgia, Lee Allen and the Dew Mountain Boys, Since I Met You. That's some vintage bluegrass for you. And we also heard Joe Mullins and the Radio Ramblers with Black and White. That going out to Chris Horn down in the Granite Quarry area. 9:17, we'll be back.
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0: Thank you, Laura. Be sure and tune in to Through the Bible. Now here's Danny Paisley take you back to maybe some things from long ago.

Sunday morning, a choir from off the street came in to sing a few old gospel songs.

0: Sing Me Back Home, that's the seldom seen for you. And we heard the Wayfarers with the souped-up version of Cherokee Shuffle. Rolling on Rubber Wheels from Ralph Stanley II and Church Bells A-Ringin' from Danny Paisley. We'll be right back with more of the Mountain Morning Show. It's 9:30, weather forecast coming up in just a moment.
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0: All right, WPAQ on location. And right now it looks like I'll be down there on Thursday with Kelly Epperson. We'll both be down there on Thursday. Floyd and Phalo will be manning the booth on Friday, and I'll be down there on Saturday. So hope you'll come by and see us. We've got some new design T-shirts. We've got some bumper stickers and things. So of course, the bumper stickers are the iconic WPAQ bumper stickers, but we'll give you the bumper stickers. Got to pay for the T-shirt. But anyway, come by and see us. And we look forward to seeing you down at the Denton Farm Park. Let's take a look at that weather forecast, see what we have in store. 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
1: And here's the latest forecast from the WPAQ Weather Center for today. Sunshine, sunny skies, high near 79 degrees, light south winds increasing 9 to 14 miles per hour this morning, could gust to 24 miles per hour. 20% chance, just a slight chance of an overnight shower tonight. Mostly cloudy, low around 56. Wednesday, 50-50 chance of showers and thunderstorms, high near 78. And a 90% chance of showers and thunderstorms Wednesday night, low around 59. For Thursday, 80% chance of showers, possibly a thunderstorm, and a 60% chance Thursday night. Look for a high near 73 and a low around 42. And then sunshine Friday and Saturday, high of 69 on Friday, 76 for a high on Saturday, lows in the mid-40s, and up to 80 degrees and sunshine on Sunday. Right now, 59 degrees at WPAQ. 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
1: 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And of course, Granny Ruth's Bakery right down here, close to the station. So go by and help out if you possibly can. It's time for WPAQ's Grassicana Corner, highlighting the best of progressive bluegrass and Americana music. And I guess now we call this Americana music. It used to be the western part of country and western, but they dropped that western part. But we didn't drop that western part. So in the Grassicana Corner, here's Riders in the Sky.

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1: All right, that is starting Thursday. Of course, Riders in the Sky will be there on Saturday. Here's a group that will be there on Thursday. Here's the Cody Norris Show.

Follow the Leader. That's the Brothers Young for you. Yes, sirree. And we also heard 7 Cent Cotton, 40 Cent Meat from Larry Sigmund and Barbara Poole. And what else do we hear in there? We heard Steam from Deeper Shade of Blue and Good Old USA from the Cody Norris Show. Cody Norris Show at the Malpas Brothers Festival on Thursday, as well as the Brothers Young. They'll be there. And Deeper Shade of Blue will be there on Saturday. So great time down in Denton, North Carolina at the big Malpas Brothers Festival coming up. Let's see here. Let's take time out to tell you about a new show we have. Remember when country music told a story? When the voices were honest and the fiddles were real? Take a trip back with us to Route 740, featuring the finest classic country and classic bluegrass ever recorded. Whether you're on the road or in the rocking chair, we've got your soundtrack. It's authentic, it's heartfelt, and it's right here. Tune in to Route 740 for classic country and bluegrass every Friday from 1 to 2 p.m. here on WPAQ. Oh, we got some good comments on it from the opening show, the premiere show last Friday, and we hope to keep that going and hope you enjoy the show if you like the old country music and the old bluegrass. Then you need to tune into that. That's every Friday, 1 to 2 p.m. All right, I want to play this one. We're going to get some gospel music, but I just want to play this one. This is a neat little song. It's by a duo called Gary and John. It's brand new.

0: I just like that.
1: Gary and John, that's what they go by. And that's called I'm Just Too Lazy. All right. Well, at least some folks admit it. It is 9:55. Here's Joe Mullins and the Radio Ramblers.

0: I'm riding high on the wings of love. Doyle Olson and Quicksilver, and of course Harold Mitchell doing that MC, that introduction there. Always good to hear Harold Mitchell's voice. Yeah. And we heard Joe Mullins and the Radio Ramblers, and I Am Blessed. Aren't we all? That's going to wrap up the Mountain Morning Show. It's 10 o'clock on the Eastern Seaboard. Tim Fry with you. Hope you had a good time with us this morning. Following Morning Devotions, which is next, you're invited to listen to Sheldon Jones at 10:15, Dr. J. Vernon McGee at 10:30, Northside Baptist Church of Winston-Salem with Pastor Randy Hicks at 11 o'clock, The Old Trailblazer at 11:15, and Oliver Green's Gospel Hour at 11:30. That will be followed by in-depth news and weather at 12 noon, which in turn will be followed by Mountain Midday with your favorites in old-time bluegrass and gospel music. 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
1: Would you guys be okay if I started off our devotion this morning with a story? Would that be okay with you all? Great. Thank you so much. I want to tell you the story this morning about a Bible study that I started going to about a year ago in Pilot Mountain. See, about a year ago, I was invited to a Bible study with a group of men, meets every Friday morning at the Pilot Mountain Rescue Squad. And I was invited by one of my son's teachers at his school. In fact, this teacher leads that Bible study. And I was apprehensive at first. It's 6 in the morning. Fridays are my day off. I didn't really want to get up in the morning that early. You know, it means getting up at 5:30. I usually get up at 6:30. I wanted that extra hour of sleep. But, you know, I got up and I went. And I got to tell you that over the last year, it has been a blessing. I've learned so much from these guys. And I hope that I've encouraged them along the way, too. Anyway, as I've been in this Bible study, I've become friends with the man who leads it. And you may have heard of him. His name's Jonathan Lancho. Jonathan Lancho, the Piedmont Triad Regional Teacher of the Year, leads this Bible study. And so I'm going to talk for just a minute about Mr. Lancho. And I hope you'll indulge me, and I hope you'll kind of follow the thought process that's going through my mind for this devotion this morning. So just bear with me. Don't tune out just yet. See, when I first kind of came to know Mr. Lancho, I would see him out in the car line, and he was just a man who was way too bundled up for car line when it was cold outside. He had, you know, the big puffy coat and the stocking cap and the gloves, and he looked like

he was ready to go tackle Carline in the Arctic, not in Pilot Mountain. And I kind of joked about it. I thought it was kind of funny because to me it's not that cold. You know, I'm in a sweatshirt and a pair of jeans and he's bundled up like he's in the Arctic. Well, as I've gotten to know Mr. Lancho, I've discovered something. It's made me reevaluate my faith. Because it's made me reevaluate who I am. And let me tell you what I mean. See, when you meet Mr. Lancho, you meet somebody who is engaging, encouraging, right? Positive. He's interested. Genuinely interested. And I thought, I need to be more like that. See, he's made me strive to be a better Christian, to be a better minister, to be a better husband and a better father, and just to have a different outlook on everyday life. And sure, you know, there are days that Mr. Lancho doesn't, you know, wipe off on me as much as I'd like him to, rub off on me as much as I'd like him to, but he's still someone that I try to be more like. If you remember in the 90s, there was an old, I think it was a Nike commercial, right, with Michael Jordan. It was like, be like Mike. Well, I think we need t-shirts that say, be more like Mr. Lancho. See, Mr. Lancho has Jesus in his heart. He displays the love of God wherever he goes and to whoever he meets. You know, I got to watch when he was at the Teacher of the Year ceremony in Raleigh. I got to watch it on YouTube. And you could just see from the way he interacted with people that he was leading with Jesus. He was being the hands and feet of Jesus. Right? People don't care how much they know until they know how much you care. That's Mr. Lancho's M.O. He cares, and he shows it. So, where am I going with this story about Mr. Lancho? Well, it reminds me of what Paul writes to Timothy in 1 Timothy chapter 4. He says to Timothy, don't let anyone look down on you because you are young, but set an example for the believers in speech, in life, in love, in faith, and in purity. And that's my life verse. It's my favorite verse, hands down, in all of Scripture. I love that verse. In fact, my niece colored it for me, and it hangs on my wall in my office. This was years ago she made it for me, and it hangs on my wall. Thanks, Nat. Well, that's my life verse. And yeah, I try to live out that verse. But, you know, that's Mr. Lancho. He is an example and to us all. So here's where I'm going with this morning. Who are you an example to? Who are you pointing to Jesus? Who are you saying to, I love Jesus and I want you to know about it? Who are you letting your light shine for? You remember the old song, this little light of mine, I'm gonna let it shine. Well, are you letting it shine? Is it bright? Do people see it? Do people notice it?

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1: This has been your morning devotions period, brought to you each morning at this time in cooperation with the Mount Airy Ministerial Association. 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Stay tuned. Sheldon Jones coming up at 10:15. 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

0: This is WPAQ, Monterey, North Carolina, urging you to make regular church attendance a part of your lifestyle. The following program is sponsored by the Temperance and Evangelistic Crusade Association. At this time, each Monday through Friday, you'll hear a Bible or a temperance talk by Sheldon Jones. This is part of a nationwide effort to create in the country's conscience an awareness of the peril inherent in the repeal system.
1: Hello there. This is the voice of triumphant truth. I'm Sheldon Jones, the director, and I'm happy to welcome you to this broadcast today. We've come to the conclusion of this great study. We've emphasized in the last several weeks the fact that God, in the story of redemption's love, tells us that we are to study to show ourselves approved unto God, workmen who need not be ashamed, rightly dividing the word of truth. Now, I have believed through 61 better years of preaching the gospel of God's grace, not of works, just grace, matchless, marvelous, infinite, matchless love and grace. Now, I've preached that, in my opinion, that the only way to approach the study of the Bible and the truth of God is through the dispensational point of view. That in certain periods of time, God laid down certain rules and regulations and methods of relation, all based upon love, all based upon the faith of the Son of God, who ultimately, before the foundation of this age, God knew in His wisdom and omniscience and omniscience, He knew the end from before the beginning. He knew that man would sin. He knew that the devil would rebel against Him. And yet, He had in His creative art the wonders of the provision in His mind, in His art, in His person, in His being. And that's what makes Him God. He knew the end from before the beginning. And yet, He wanted to be loved. He wanted to love, and He wanted to be loved. And God is love. It's to me the greatest text in the Bible.

love. God is love. Paul emphasized this in the 13th chapter, 1 Corinthians. Now abide. Don't you like that? Not many things abide. Houses don't abide. Youth doesn't abide. We get middle-aged and old folks, and then we pass off the scene. Great men of leadership roles have their day in the sun. They pass off the scene and are forgotten. Wealth that men amass and amalgamate through cartels and working through fire, innocent and working men in their days of trying to make provision for their families. They have wealth that cannot be calculated. And yet those chaps have a way of disappearing from the scene. They live. They pass their day in the sun. Their recognition, their name is on the tongues of everybody in the world. And then they disappear. And for the most part, they are forgotten. And the tragedy is that he that doeth the will of God is spurned and ignored. God said, if you take up the cross, he that believeth on the Son of God hath everlasting life, never to be forgotten, to be remembered with Christ, to be associated with Christ, to be the Son of God, heir with Christ, joint heir with Jesus Christ. That's the most elevated position. That's the greatest society in the universe, friends. Don't let the liberals, the atheists, the infidels, the cultists, the foreigners that have invaded this country with their rotten lies of hell and the devil, don't let them deceive you. Don't believe the lie of the devil. Now we've come in the study of this passage to the final chapter of it. Satan's last act at the end of the millennial reign is to be raised. That time of great tribulation had to be shortened. When Jesus was alive and on the earth, he said, except those days be shortened, no flesh could survive. Satan's Christ forcing people to join him, and if they didn't receive the mark of the beast and follow him and do what false prophet, false preacher told them to do, they were put to death. But now, Christ's kingdom said, it's not by might nor by power, but by my spirit, saith the Lord. Now, at the end of the millennial reign, Christ Jesus is fair even with the devil. Satan is loose, we're taught here in the scripture, for a little season. Just a little season. And then he, in this last great act, at the end of this, it's given to us in this account of the Daniel's book, in the 70th week of Daniel, we find that he's loose for a little season, and he sets to work to organize people who have lived in the millennial reign and been having children and families and 1,000 years of it, and they learn righteousness by Christ on the throne ruling with a rod of iron. Now, friend, the church won't have to come into that, never would, but those who are left into the millennial reign and on this earth, every man under his own vine and fig tree, where God placed him in the book of Genesis, the Semitic people, north and east of Palestine, the Japhetite people, north and west of Palestine, the Hamitic people, south and west of Palestine. Now, he goes back to doing what he tried to do, to take the kingdom unto his own power. God's Son gives him another chance. And here he goes about his attack on the Lord. This is Satan's last act. He's cast into the lake of fire, where the beast and the false prophet are. They were thrown into the lake of fire when Christ came at the battle of Armageddon 1,000 years before this period. These two were taken out of the lake of fire to appear before Christ along with all the rest of the dead to receive their sentence of eternal damnation at the great white throne judgment as is set before us in Revelation the chapter 20, the verse 10. And in this 10th verse of the 20th chapter of the Revelation, here we see the marvels of the consummation of God's ending. We read, and the devil that deceived them was cast into the lake of fire and brimstone, where the beast and the false prophet are, and shall be tormented day and night forever and ever. The Greek reads that, unto the ages of the ages, worlds without end. No ending to that. Forever and ever.

0: one grain of sand at a time. Multiply that by the round trip. How many eternities as you imagine it and think of it now would that be? It cannot be calculated. So worlds without end is exactly what it means. The tragedy, the terror of dying without God and without Christ. Then when all things have been put down, and Christ, who told Thomas, I and my Father are one. Somebody asked me one day, said, Brother Sheldon, how many gods you going to see in heaven? I didn't want to see but one. Say, God the Father, God the Son, and God the Holy Spirit. You don't believe in the Trinity? I certainly do. But the three in one is the way I believe the Bible teaches it. God the Father who loved, and God the Son who delivered it, and God the Holy Spirit who enabled us to accept it and receive it and put it into operation in our life and sealed us until the consummation of the ages. And the wonder is that that's exactly the way it is. I and my Father are one. And then Christ presents the glory of his victory to them. He is what? Well, Isaiah put it down for us in the wonders of his writing. Unto us is born this day a Savior, a wonderful Counselor, Mighty God, Everlasting Father, the Everlasting Father, Christ born, Everlasting Father. How can that be? Friend, I couldn't explain it to you, and you couldn't understand it if I could, so I accept it by faith. That's the way God sets it down in the book. That's the way it is. That's the way it's going to be. But the three are one, and we have a body, and we have a soul, and we have a spirit, and we can respond to his overture of mercy and yield ourselves to him and be saved on the terms of the Scripture. Then this earth, as we know it, is destroyed in 2 Peter the chapter 3, the verse 10 and 11. But the day of the Lord will come as a thief in the night, in the which the heaven shall pass away with a great noise, and the elements shall melt with fervent heat, the earth also and the works that are therein shall be burned up. Seeing then that all these things shall be dissolved, what manner of person ought ye to be in all holy conversation, that's manner of life, and godliness, looking for and hastening unto the coming of the day of God, wherein the heavens being on fire shall be dissolved, and the elements shall melt with fervent heat. Nevertheless, we, according to his promise, look for the new heavens and a new earth, wherein dwelleth righteousness. Wherefore, beloved, seeing that ye look for such things, be diligent, that ye may be found of him in peace, without spot, and blameless. And the 15th verse says, and account that the long-suffering of our Lord is salvation, even as our beloved brother Paul, also according to the wisdom given unto him, hath written unto you. Here is the wonder of the consummation. In the Revelation, the chapter 21, the verse 1, heaven and earth is remade. Revelation 21, 1 says, and I saw a new heaven and a new earth. The saints come back to it. John, the chapter 14, verse 2, I go to prepare a place for you. And if I go and prepare a place for you, I will come again and receive you unto myself. The past is forgotten. Isaiah chapter 65, verse 17, for behold, I create new heavens and a new earth, and the former things shall not be remembered, nor come to mind. Thus we see the reason for and the conclusion of Christ's reign on the earth and in the flesh for the 1,000 years with his saints to bring to a conclusion what he came to do. God bless you. Till next broadcast time, keep looking up.
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0: and with Noah. 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
1: All righty, in your Bibles to James chapter number 2. James chapter number 2, I was telling you about a principle in verse number 14. I'll read it briefly. What doth it profit, my brethren? Of course, James talking to the saved. What doth it profit, my brethren, though a man say he hath faith and have not works? Can that kind of faith save him? No, it can't. There's a principle in life. That

faith without works is dead. Be alone. Now listen to me. Understand this. I'm going to tell you, friend, are you listening by the radio? Have you made a profession in life and it's just not did anything for you? I mean, church is not important to you. Tithing's not important to you. Witnessing's not important to you. Meditating on the Word of God's not important. Prayer's not important. Reading the Bible's not important. Wednesday night prayer service not interesting. Sunday night's not interesting. You know, Sunday night's really, really when you really get down and get bogging in that Bible and getting in that hard plowing on Sunday night. That's really when you get to growing. Have you learned anything since you've been saved spiritually? Have you learned anything scripturally? Have you learned anything since you made your profession 10 or 12 years ago? Be careful, my friend. Be careful. Yay, be careful that you don't have a dead faith. As James says in verse number 14, can that kind of faith save you? A faith without works. Move on down to verse number 15 now. If a brother or sister be naked and destitute of daily food, and one of you say unto them, depart in peace, be ye warmed and filled, notwithstanding you give them not those things which are needful to the body, what doth it profit? Now look at the practicality. Now there was a principle in verse number 14 that people cannot be saved if they don't have works to bolster their faith. If their faith is not backed up by work, can't be saved. Can that kind of faith save them? Now, it says if you encounter somebody, a brother or a sister, and they're doing without, it says they're hungry and they're cold, and you tell them to go on and do the best you can, and you don't help them, give them things that are needful for the body, what does that profit? Now, can I tell you something? I don't understand how people can be around people that at least brothers and sisters, aunts and uncles, cousins, old schoolmates, old drinking buddies, old guys you played sports with, people you went to high school with, people you enjoyed good time. I don't understand, and I know I'm not like everybody's not like me and I'm not like everybody else, but I don't understand how you can go be around those people day after day after day after day, month after month, year after year, decade after decade, knowing they're lost without Christ and never even give your personal testimony. You say, well, preacher, I can't get to asking people about are they saved or this or that. Well, just tell them what's happened to you. Sometimes that's all you got to do. Can I tell you what happened to me one day? Can I tell you that God got me to a place in my life where I realized hell was a real place and I was going and my sins were heavy and they were many, they were a multitude, and I accepted Christ to be my sin bearer, and I've enjoyed my Christian life since the time that I've accepted Christ. And I'm just telling you this, I want you to know what's happened to me. Amen. How in the world can you go year after year, year after year, decade after decade, yay, half centuries? You know what? I was in my study one day, and a man come in, and he was a deacon in the church, and I won't tell you what church it is. This is a church that I pastored before. And a man come into my study Sunday night. It was Sunday night before church, and I was sitting back there doing some things, and he came in, sat down, and I loved this man. He was a good man. I loved him. I miss him. I miss him tremendously. Preached his funeral. Good man. Loved the Lord. And had faith. He was a fine Christian man. But I was very disappointed in one thing he said. He come in there, and he was in his 80s, and I'm sure his brother at that time was in his 80s. I don't even know if his brother's still living. And he told me, he come in there one day, he said, preacher, I just don't know if my brother's saved or not. And I told him, I said, well, the only way you're going to find that out, you're going to have to ask him. And I was sitting there thinking, how in the world do you not know if your brother's saved? How in the world do you not know if your sister's saved? How do you know? Do they go to church? That's always a red flag to me if they don't care anything about church. Because I tell you, I believe the Methodist needs to be in the Methodist church, and the Presbyterian needs to be in the Presbyterian church, and the Pentecostal needs to be in the Pentecostal church, and the Moravian in the Moravian church, and the Baptist in the Baptist church. Listen, not everybody in church is saved. That's a good place to start. And I thought to myself, how do you not know your brother's saved after all these years? I've got a pretty good idea about who's saved in my family and who's not saved. Children, grandchildren, aunts, uncles, brothers and sisters, grandmas and grandpas. Of course, all my grandmas and grandpas are dead. Parents, I've got a pretty good idea who's saved and who's not saved.

it says here that how can this faith, this principle is in verse number 14, how can you have a profitable faith if you've got faith without works? And then in verse number 16, he breaks it down practically. He says, if you know somebody's got a need and you don't need meet the need, or you don't even help them, you just give them some words. You just give them some words to try to help them. How's that profitable? Verse 15. If a brother, let me read those two verses again. If a brother or sister be naked and destitute of daily food. Oh, I just had something come to my mind. Had a friend of mine one time. Had a need. Had a need. I'd known him 50 years. Maybe 40, known him 45 years. And I was in a position to help him. And I asked some people, and most people told me not to fool with them. Most people told me not to fool with them. And I was talking to a preacher that told me not to fool with them. And I told that preacher, I said, well, brother, I think I need to do this. He said, well, I wouldn't do it if I was you. And we talked, and he meant well. I'm not throwing off him. He meant well. He gave me his opinion, and I value his opinion. And he told me this, and I got to thinking. The verse came to mind. How can we say that we love God in whom we've not seen? You've not seen God. I'm not seeing God. I've had fellowship with God. I've never seen him. How can we say that we love God in whom we've not seen if we don't love our brother whom we have seen? So I went ahead and did what I needed to do. And it worked out well. So the Bible says in verse number 15, if a brother or sister be destitute of daily food, and you just say, depart in peace, be warm filled, notwithstanding you give them not the things which are needful to the body, what doth it profit? Okay? So the practicality. Help when you can, as opposed to never helping. I was thinking about a story the other day that's come to my mind. A church I used to pastor about years ago, when I first came home from the mission field. There was a couple at the church, sweet little couple, young couple. And if I remember correctly, his wife had just had a baby. And if I remember correctly, they had five boys. And when they came to church, they filled up a whole pew, him and his wife and the five boys. And I'm not telling you this to try to make you think I'm super spiritual, but just whatever you can do at times, do it. This man that it says you encounter somebody, they're hungry, and they don't have anything to wear, and you don't help them, how's that profitable? So these people were young in their faith. They didn't know a lot. Let me be honest. They lived in the country. When I tell you they was in the country, they was in the country. They were 15 miles from a major restaurant, at least. And I went and visited him on a Saturday one time, and he was out in the yard doing something. The wife was inside with them boys. It was, I think it was not even spring yet. And I think the baby was probably under a month old. Maybe 2 weeks. And I was talking to him. Of course, his wife was going to school to become a nurse. And he worked a job and had all those children. And I asked him, I said, well, how's everything going on the job? He said, preacher, we ain't getting no overtime. Well, I know what that meant. I mean, you got five young'uns, and your wife not working, her going to school. When he told me we're not getting any overtime, we're just working 40 hours a week, oh, that told me something. You said, preacher, did you have to pry? Oh, no, I didn't have to pry any further. I used to have three young'uns. Amen. I used to have three young'uns. And when he told me they're not getting any overtime, I didn't have a lot of money. You said, preacher, they was paying you big money at that church. Oh, no, friend. Oh, no. I was working three jobs, counting the church. I was working three jobs. I was working at the school system. I was landscaping. I was pastoring that church. And I didn't have a lot of money, but I got my wallet out and I gave him $20. And I said, take your wife out tonight and y'all go get you a hot dog or something. See, where they lived, you'd have to go to a cafe. You couldn't get to no restaurant. I said, take your wife out tonight and y'all go get you a hot dog or something. Now, preacher, why did you tell that? That was about all I could do for him. It's about all I had. What does that mean, preacher? I saw that he had a need. He was already saved. His wife was saved. I didn't need to talk to him about the Lord and salvation.

0: He had already been saved. Well, what's next? Christian life. He was struggling in the Christian life. Preacher, why didn't you wait for him to ask you? Why would I have to wait for him to ask me when I already had spiritual discernment to know what the deal was? Amen? I don't have to have the Holy Ghost to get me down, knock me down, and show me something. Well, I've already raised three young'uns. Well, what would it be like raising five of them, all of them under 9 years old? I already knew he was up against it. When he told me he wasn't getting no overtime, that told me all I need to know. That man didn't have to go. You know what? I'm a firm believer. Listen, when I first got saved, I had a lot of pride. Still got right much. The right kind. What's the right kind of pride, preacher? Keep your teeth brushed, keep your house clean, keep your car clean. Keep your teeth brushed, your hair combed, a bath, keep your clothes clean. That's the right kind of pride. And when I first got saved, I wouldn't ask nobody for anything. I wouldn't ask them. I'd do without. I tell my son this many times, man ain't got his pride, he ain't got much. And my daddy wouldn't give you anything unless you ask him. Well, I wouldn't ask him. So what happened, preacher? Many times I did without. What happened, preacher? Built character in my life. But I was around that young man. He told me he wasn't getting any overtime. I thought, well, I can help him. I'm going to try to help him. Who did you tell about that, preacher? I didn't tell anybody. I just now told you about it. I've told several counties now in North Carolina and Tennessee and Virginia now, I guess. So what does it say? It says, this kind of faith that have not works, what doth it profit in verse number 16? The practicality of faith, holding the door for people, making a cake for people when somebody in their family's died, telling them I'm praying for you. The practicality of faith, witnessing to that guy you went to school with who's lost and on the way to hell. The practicality of faith. Let us pray. Father, bless the broadcast. I pray you will add your blessing, for without it, it will return void. For it's in Christ's name we ask it. Amen and amen.
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1: This is the Old Trailblazer Broadcast coming to you once again. This is Pastor Albert Pendarvis, the Old Trailblazer, pastor of the First Baptist Church of Algiers, and where the Old Trailblazer comes out each day, bringing you another study from God's Word on the sinfulness of man, the depravity of the human heart, and all along that line of the study. And we're coming down close to the end, have several more. But we left off last time, we were looking at being lost. Just being a lost sinner. A man is never

lost spiritually until he's devoid of all strength. And no sinner, no matter who you are, will ever cry unto the Lord until he sees, or you see, or she sees, that has no hope. He has no hope. Have you ever been in a crisis situation where there was seemingly no hope? You begin to cry for help, didn't you? Oh, yes, that's right. And listen, when according to Romans 5, he finds himself, "For when we were yet without strength, in due time Christ died for the ungodly." That's one of the most gracious verses in God's Word. And I run there quite often as a saint of God. When we were yet without strength. Oh, when I was without strength, I came to the end of my way, my friend. As I said in our last study, I was a member of the church, in good standing, paid my tithe and all those things, and yet I was lost. But when I came to see that I was lost and had no strength, and cried unto the Lord, I saw that Christ died for the ungodly. A sinner in his own heart and in his own mind is never lost, and never gives up to God as one who is lost, until all strength is gone. I have many here in my church, this church where I pastor, many in my radio audience, many in the tape families where I send these tapes to. They tell me, "Pastor, I'm lost." But they're not. No, they're just making that up and telling it. They're not lost. Because if they were lost, I would hear them crying, "Lord, save me. Lord, save me. I'm lost." As long as a sinner has any strength to do anything, he'll keep on doing and will not turn to the Lord for salvation. Now, my prayer is for some of you who know me and know this ministry, my prayer is if you're not saved, that the Lord would put you down to where you had no strength, whether that's physically, spiritually, financially, or whatever. "Lord, I have no strength. I have no strength. I have no strength to believe. I have no strength to repent." And you'll never cry for God's mercy until it dawns upon your heart that you have nothing, my friend. You have nothing. You have nothing. Oh, listen. But when he comes to that place, when you come to that place, my awakened friend, when you have no strength to believe or to repent or come to the Lord, it's then, out of this despair of your heart, that cry will go to heaven. "Lord, save me, I perish." Those four lepers who sat on the outside of the gate there of Samaria, they had no hope. All hope was gone. Their food was all gone in the city. Women were eating their own babies. Can you imagine? That's just a picture, though, to let you know how desperate these four men were. At one time, their folks, their friends, their loved ones would come outside the gate and set a pot of something down over there on the stump. And they would wait till the folks went back inside because they didn't want to contaminate them. And they would go over there and pick up the groceries, the food, whatever. But that had long since been gone. As long as you're able to suffice on the husk of the world, as long as the old boy in the hog pen was enjoying those husks there of those hog food, as long as he was getting by, he didn't say one word. Long as those lepers, I believe they had come down to the last meal, to the last day. Their little old ribs were pooching out through the side. I can imagine. You ever seen a leper? I have. Oh, my friends, they had nothing. They had nothing. And one of them, I believe with all my heart, that one of them, the Lord moved his heart. He did. He said, "Friend, brothers, we sit here, we're going to perish. We sit here, we're going to die. Let's go around to the other side of the camp where the Syrian army was camped out." And he said, "There's food aplenty there because the army's fared well." And they said, "Oh, no, they'll kill us. They'll kill us on sight. They hate lepers." He said, "Well, brethren, if we sit here one more night, we're going to die. We'll all be dead by the morning." So in his persuasive way, I believe, and I wish I had that persuasive way, but I know it's only the Spirit of God that convinced you, my friend, that you're a spiritual leper.
You have nothing.

No one is going to set you something out to eat because it's all gone. So they got up, rags and all. Oh, can you see them, my friend? Can you see those four? Raggedy, hungry, bones pooching out, miserable, eyeballs back in their head, mangy looking, and here they go, tramping around on the other side of the camp. I don't know how far it was. They may have had to stop and rest many a time before they got there. But they finally approached the Syrian camp. But before they left there, the Lord God of heaven had caused the Syrian army to hear the sound of hoof prints, marching soldiers. They thought the Lord gave them that. And they all fled. And they left everything there, all the food and all the groceries and all the coats and clothes and all of those things. And those lepers came upon that scene, my friend. And I tell you, unless you come to that place where you're willing to throw down everything, where you're willing to cast off everything, where you're willing to say, Lord, save me, I perish. As long as you have some little something to hold on to, oh, listen, once you could pray, no longer can you pray. Once you could repent, no longer you can repent. Once you had strength, oh, I'll get up and go to church. I'll go listen to the pastor. I'll do this. But all that time has passed away.

0: Have you ever come up against something, believer, that you just had no way out and you had to turn to the Lord? You looked here and you looked there for an opening. You looked there and you looked there and you finally had to come to Christ and say, Lord, I'm your child. I'm your child. You saved me. Heal your body. He'll heal your soul. He'll heal your physical health as well as your body. Your physical health is not important, my friend. Only the spiritual. He'll give you a new heart. That's one thing he gives. He gives you a new heart. He gives you a new spirit. He'll give you eyes to see and ears to hear. And he'll put a song in your mouth. You may not can sing a note like the old trailblazer, but he'll put a song in your heart. Sometimes I go through the building whistling a little tune. The workers look up and they kind of amused at the old pastor's whistling a little bit. But I have a song in my heart. Oh, my friend, one day I'm going to sing in that heavenly choir. I'll be in that chorus. I don't know what I'll sing, but I'll sing, Holy, holy, holy is the Lord. Holy, holy, holy is the Lord. My friend, our Lord saves sinners. He saves lost sinners. Nothing but lost sinners. You're not a lost sinner, you can't come to Christ. You won't come to Christ because you don't see any need for it. I wish you'd sit down and write me. Tell me, Trailblazer, I hope you'll just keep on bringing God's message day in and day out. 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I know it costs a lot of money to pay for these broadcasts, but I want to help you with it. Maybe $1, maybe $100, maybe $500. But if you would, I appreciate it. Remember, my mailing address is the old Trailblazer.
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0: This is the Gospel Hour, making known to this nation the gospel of Jesus Christ. 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
1: Hello, everyone, and welcome to the Gospel Hour. I'm David Green, director of the Gospel Hour, inviting you to stay tuned with us for the next 30 minutes as we bring you a great old song by the original Gospel Hour singers and musicians, and continue with our series of messages on the new birth, as preached and taught by my late father, Dr. Oliver B. Green. But first, we are going to hear this great old song, It's Not an Easy Road. Now, we went back through the archives and found several of the songs by the people who sang for my dad back when he was alive, and we have put them on a CD, Favorites from the 50s. Enjoy the music, and then Dr.

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1: Father, give us wisdom. In Jesus' name, amen. Yesterday, when I left the radio, I read to you John's account of the sufferings of Jesus in the Garden of Gethsemane. Now, I said that Matthew, Mark, and Luke made the statement that Jesus prayed, Father, if it be possible, let this cup pass. But John did not record that. He just said, Jesus said, Peter, put up your sword. Don't you know that I must drink the cup? And so the John's Gospel carries a message a little bit different. I don't mean that it contradicts anything that Matthew said, no, Mark and Luke, but you see, John's Gospel is the salvation gospel. John tells us how to be saved, and Jesus came to drink the bitter cup that contained all the sin of all the world for all ages. Now, I told you, you know, back yonder not so long ago, we spent 6 months every day, 6 solid months every day studying the Gospel of John. And I have a marvelous set of books on the Gospel of John verse by verse. But we did not go into part of this book like I want us to and like we're going to in this series. Now then, in John's Gospel, chapter 20, and verses 30-31, I read a text that you heard me read almost daily, or quote almost daily, for 6 solid months every day. But I'm going to read it again. You say, preacher, you repeat so much. Yes, that's the reason John uses the word believe, or belief, or believe, belief, or receive over 100 times in these 21 chapters of the gospel that bears his name. Yes, repetition is certainly in order when studying the Word of God. Study it, restudy it, read it, reread it, repeat it, quote it, and then bless the Lord, hide it in your heart. All right, now in John 20, 30, 31, and many other signs, truly did Jesus in the presence of his disciples, which are not written in this book. And that refers to the book of John, not the Bible, but the book of John. And he says, but these are written that ye might believe that Jesus is the Christ, the Son of God, and believing ye might have life through his name. Hallelujah. Now then, I want to show you something else about the Gospel of John, and I think you'll appreciate it. I'm sure you will. Back in the book of Matthew, we have the account of the conception and the birth of the Lord Jesus Christ. And I said that the Gospel of Matthew is the kingdom book. John said, prepare ye the way of the king. Then, of course, in the Gospel of Mark, we find that in Mark's Gospel, chapter 1, the

beginning of the gospel of Jesus Christ, as is written by the prophets and so forth. And he goes on down and he begins with the temptation of Jesus. So Mark records the message of the servant Jesus is portrayed, or he is set forth in this gospel as the servant. And then in the gospel of Luke, the angels announce that peace on earth, goodwill toward men. And in the same chapter, he announces that Jesus will sit on the throne of his father David. But now in John's gospel, chapter 1, in the beginning was the Word was with God, and the Word was God, the same was in the beginning with God. And all things were made by him, without him was not anything made that was made. And then in the same chapter, the Word became flesh, and we beheld his glory, as the glory of the only begotten of the Father, full of grace and full of truth. Now we're saved by God's grace. Ye shall know the truth, and the truth shall make you free. Now listen, Genesis, Exodus, Leviticus, Numbers, Deuteronomy, the Psalms, and all of the minor prophets, the major prophets, the poetical books, the historical books. Listen, every word from Genesis to Revelation is given for our admonition, our instruction. Certainly it is. But, beloved, you cannot deny that portions of the Bible is directed to individuals, to nations, and to specific seasons or times. Now wait just a second. God said, Noah, build an ark. Now God hasn't told you to build an ark, but I tell you what God did tell you to do. He told you, if you're saved, to go out and tell folks you're saved and tell them how to be saved. Now, God told Noah to build an ark. You can't deny that, but God doesn't want you building an ark. It's not going to rain that kind of rain anymore. We'll never have another flood like that flood. The next time this earth is destroyed, it'll be melted with heat after a terrific explosion. I told you all about that in a series just a few days ago on the second coming, the signs of the times. Now here's what I'm trying to drive home. The gospel of John is the gospel for this hour, this very hour in which we live. Now, why does John go back to the beginning? Peter tells us, and I read it to you back yonder several days ago in this present series. Before the foundation of the world, it was foreordained of God that Jesus die for the sin of the world. In other words, you're not redeemed with corruptible things such as silver and gold, but by the precious blood of the Lamb, without spot, without blemish, foreordained before the foundation of the world. Now, John goes back to the beginning, and Jesus was in the beginning, and Jesus Christ and God the Father settled the salvation question in the beginning, before God ever made this earth, and before God ever created Adam, before man ever breathed. God provided, God perfected, God blueprinted, and God gave salvation. And in the fullness of time, Jesus came, born of a woman, to redeem us and to save us. Now, these things are written. Everything in the Gospel of John is written that you and I might believe on the Lord Jesus, and believing, we might have life everlasting. Now, I've been asking the question, will morality save us? Will morality save us? Or did Jesus come to do more than make us moral? Now, I'm skipping. Of course, we're not going to study the Gospel of John. I'm just going to study one portion, and then we're going to connect scores of verses with this portion. Yes, you guessed it, John 3. You've heard me make this statement before on the radio. John Whitfield, or Whitefield, some call his name Whitefield, Whitfield, the great English preacher, preached in London over 300 times in London on You Must Be Born Again. And some of his friends said, "Preacher, you're going to ruin yourself. You're going to, people are not going to come." He said, "Why, every other time you get in the pulpit, you must be born." Said, "Listen, why do you preach so much on You Must Be Born Again?" And that great spiritual giant said, "You want the answer?" And they said, "Yes, sir." And he said, "Because people must be born again or go to hell. They must be born again or go to, if they want to go to heaven." Now listen, I want to ask you something right now by the radio. I'm talking to you. You by the radio, you down the road in the automobile, out there in the place, wherever you are, listen. Do you know a specific time? I don't mean 5 minutes until 11, or 5 till 10, or 5 till 2, or 5 till 6. I don't mean that. Do you remember a time? Now, you may not remember whether it was Monday or Sunday or Saturday. You may not remember. You may

remember whether it was July or August, but do you remember a specific time when you were born again? Do you remember that? If you don't, I warn you. Except a man be born again, he cannot see the kingdom of God. And if you're not born again, you're lost. And if you're born again, you know it. And you may not be able to tell me the time of day. You may not be able to tell me the day of the week. You may not be able to tell me the year of the century. But if you're born again, you know it. And you remember a time. You say, preacher, I grew into it. Oh, no, you didn't. Oh, no, you didn't grow into it. You don't grow into salvation. I read an outstanding article in one of the leading magazines by an outstanding churchman. And he said, this crowd has this idea and that crowd. He said, the thing we need to do is get together. No, it isn't. The thing we need to do is to get back to God's Word. That's what we need to do. We need to get back to the Bible, back to God's Word, and believe what this book says. Now then, I don't believe there's ever been a more moral human being than Nicodemus. Now, I don't suppose I'll get to say much about him today, but we're going to say a lot about him in the next few days. Now, listen. There was a man of the Pharisees named Nicodemus, a ruler of the Jews. Now, that first verse puts this man in a very high social bracket. Honorable. He was a ruler. Now, that doesn't mean political ruler. He was a religious ruler. He was a religious ruler. He was a master in Israel. He was a religious master, not a politician. He was a church leader, if you want to use the word church. Of course, there was no church at that particular time. The church was yet future. But there was a man of the Pharisees, the religious sect of the day, and his name was Nicodemus. He was a ruler of the Jews. And the same came to Jesus by night. And he said unto him, Rabbi, we know thou art a teacher come from God. No man could do the miracles that thou doest, except God be with him. Now I want to show you something. This man Nicodemus was a man of high standing. A man that had the respect of his countrymen. He was a thinking man. He was a man that weighed one thing against another. Now, he said, there've been a lot of things said about you. Now, this is not in the Bible, but this is just talking like you and I would talk. For instance, if you should come to me, and you said, Mr. Green, I've heard a lot about you. I've heard a lot pro and con. I've heard some discussion, some praising, some cussing. Now, preacher, I've come to you now, and I've observed, and I've been in your meetings, and I've listened to you. And I've listened to your radio program, and I've read your books. Now, preacher, I believe you're God's man because of what you preach, because of what you stand for. Now, that proves that you have done some thinking, see. Now, what I'm trying to drive home is this. Nicodemus is not one of these fly-by-night fellas. He didn't fly in and fly out. He came to Jesus and he said, Jesus, I know that you are a ruler. I know that you are a man of God. And I know that God's with you because the miracles that you perform are not works of the devil. Now listen, another gang in Matthew 12, they said when he cast out the demon, they said he is casting out demons by Beelzebub, the prince of demons. But Nicodemus didn't say that. He said, Jesus, you're God's man and God's with you. Now the things you're doing, the miracles you're doing, God's with you, Nicodemus. Now listen what Jesus said. God's with you, Nicodemus said to Jesus. Jesus, I know that you're a man of God. I know you've come from God. And I know that God's with you because no man, no ordinary man, no mortal man, no man could do what you're doing except God be with him. Nicodemus was a thinking man. He was a man of reason. He was a man of comparison. He did some comparing before he came to Jesus. He had a hungry heart. Now listen. Son of God said to Nicodemus in verse 3, Verily, verily, I say unto thee, except a man be born again, he cannot see the kingdom of God. Nicodemus saith unto him, How can a man be born when he is old? See?
He's a thinking man. He's a man of reason. He's a man that wants to weigh this against

that and see what's right. Now, he said, Jesus, you've made the statement that I must be born again, and I'm an old man. How can an old man be born? Can he enter the second time into his mother's womb and be born? Now listen. Nicodemus said in so many words, is this natural or supernatural? Is this of the flesh? Now, what are you talking about now? Can a man enter the second time into his mother's womb and be born? He's a man of reason. He wants to know. He's not a hypocrite. He's not a Pharisee that's hypocritical. He's a Pharisee with a hungry heart. He's a religionist that's not satisfied. I sat the other night and talked to a man. A young minister brought him to me. And this man had finished medical school. Lived in a fine home in a fine section of a certain city. And drink had put him on the bottom. And this young minister brought him to me. And we sat down together and we talked. And he cried and he wept. And he poured out his soul. And finally got on his knees and he cried out to God. And he said, God saved him. That's all I have to go by. I haven't seen him since. I don't know. I pray that he was truly saved. And if he meant what he said, he was. He was. And I told him about Nicodemus. Now listen. In verse 5, Jesus answered, verily, verily, I say unto thee, except a man be born of water and of the Spirit, and we'll talk about that, he cannot enter into the kingdom of God. Now, Nicodemus, I'm not talking about flesh. It's water and spirit. It's not flesh. Your mother has nothing to do with it. Except a man be born of water, and except a man be born of spirit, he cannot enter in the kingdom of God. That which is born of the flesh is flesh. Now, Nicodemus, that which is born of flesh is flesh, and that which is born of the spirit is spirit. Marvel not that I said unto thee, you must be born again. The wind bloweth where it listeth, thou hearest the sound thereof, canst not tell whence it cometh, whither it goeth, so is every one that is born of the spirit. Nicodemus answered and said unto him, how can these things be? Now that's what we're going to study, beloved. How these things can be. It's not morality. It's not good works. It's not clean living. It's not the marvelous blessings that a godly mother and a clean mother can pass down. Listen, your dad might have been a preacher. Your mother might have been the wife of a minister. Your parents might have been holy people. I mean by that spotless and pure and godly. But beloved, the godliness of your parents, the godliness and the purity and the holiness of your parents can't save you. Can't save you. It's wonderful to be born of parents that are clean and pure and holy and upright. But their purity doesn't make you pure. David, a man after God's own heart, said, I was born in sin and shapen in iniquity. Now Nicodemus said, how can these things be? How can these things be? Jesus answered and said unto him, art thou a master in Israel? A master. A PhD, if you please, a DD, if you please, a double LD, or whatever you want to call it, doesn't make any difference. You are a master. You've had all the training and all the instruction of the Pharisees, and you are a master and a ruler. And you don't know these things? Verily, verily, I say unto thee, we speak that we know and testify that we've seen and receive not our witness. If I've told you earthly things and believe not, how shall I believe if I tell you heavenly things? No man hath ascended up to heaven, but he that came down from heaven, even the Son of Man which is in heaven. And as Moses lifted up the serpent in the wilderness, even so must the Son of Man be lifted up, that whosoever believeth in him should not perish, but have eternal life. Now, we've just read the story. And I want to talk just a little bit now in the last moments of my message. And I want to ask you something. How can these things be? That's what we're going to talk about. It's not morality. It's not good works. It's not purity. It's not the blessings that your parents passed down. But it's the miracle of the new birth. It's the miracle of God's power. It's the miracle of the water and the Spirit. But what is the water? We'll study that later. The Spirit of God, the Holy Ghost, moves upon a heart. And the Holy Ghost brings conviction, and the Holy Ghost draws men. That dear man I referred to a moment ago, he said, preacher, I've tried to get drunk enough to commit suicide. Said, I can't get up enough nerve. I've tried my best to get up enough nerve to jump out.

0: out my hotel window. But he said, I just couldn't get up enough nerve. I said, that's not the answer. He said, I believe God's given me up. I said, no, God hasn't given you up. If God had given you up, you wouldn't be here now talking to me. I said to that man, the very fact that you sit here in my presence discussing spiritual matters is sure proof that God has not given you up. The Holy Spirit brought you here. Are you listening? Some of you folks listening to me right now, God's dealing with you. God's calling you. God's moving upon your heart. You're troubled. You're trembling. You're disturbed, and you know that you're not prepared to die. Some of you have been christened and confirmed and dedicated. Some of you have been baptized. Some of you are church members, but you're afraid to die. You have a hungry heart. You're troubled. You're disturbed. You're convicted. Now I beg you and I plead with you, bow your head, close your eyes, and give your heart to Jesus right now. Let him save you. Let him born you into God's family. He will. Jesus will born you into God's family. As many as received him, to them gave he the power to become the sons of God, even to them which believe on his name, which were born of God. John's Gospel, chapter 1, verse 12 and 13. Read it. Verses 12 and 13. Read them. Receive him, and he'll give you the power to become a son of God this very moment. Not morality, but the new birth. Father, honor the precious word. Honor thy precious spoken word. We know the word of God is the power of God unto salvation. Save the soul that's nearest hell, O God, right now. Save that dear man, that woman, that boy or girl that's nearest hell. And we'll give you the praise. Save every person that's under conviction. Those who are trembling upon their knees. Those, our Father, who are under conviction. Save them today. They may not hear tomorrow's broadcast. They may be in eternity. Save them, our Father, for Jesus' sake. Amen.
1: 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My father has finished teaching us for today, but I have several moments left to share our gift offer for this week with you. But first, I want to let you know that if you would like a copy of today's program, just contact us any of the ways that you know to contact us and tell us the day and the date of the program you want, and we will send it to you on compact disc. I do request that you send us a donation to help us cover the cost of getting it to you. I suggest $5, but whatever the Lord lays on your heart, we'll be happy to send it right out to you. 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Every dollar you send will help to spread the gospel. And if you would like to order several sets of this offer to share with others, you may certainly do so. Just tell me how many sets of Offer G you want, and please send a donation of at least $15 for each set that you order. And then I'm going to send you a book by someone that some of you may not have heard of, but if you will check it out, you'll find he's a very, very good preacher and follower of Christ. It's Dr. I.M. Haldeman. He's long since passed away. The book that we are offering today is The Deity of Christ, and another sermon in that book, Sudden Conversions. Now, my dad learned about Dr. Haldeman from another preacher and started reading his books. And in the foreword, my dad says in part, "But when I began to read Dr. Haldeman's messages, I was immediately aware that he had a unique gift for teaching the Word of God." I'm sure you'll enjoy this book very much. Then we have a book by my dad containing 3 sermons, Man and His Relationship to God, 204-page hardback book. So to get

0: books, one by my dad, one by Dr. Haldeman. Just ask for Gift Offer G and send your gift of at least $15. Here's how to make your donation.
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2: 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Northside Baptist Church of Winston-Salem with Pastor Randy Hicks at 11 o'clock. The Old Trailblazer at 11:15 and Oliver Green's Gospel Hour at 11:30, all over WPAQ. 12 noon on the Eastern Seaboard, time for the news. 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
5: AP News. I'm Ed Donahue. Defense Secretary Pete Hegseth says the U.S. is not looking for a fight, but Iran cannot block ships in the Strait of Hormuz.
6: They said they control the strait. They do not.
5: So far, two American flagged ships have passed through the strait. At the Pentagon, Hegseth says the ceasefire is not over.
6: If you attack American troops or innocent commercial shipping, you will face overwhelming and devastating American firepower. The president has been very clear about this. We prefer this to be a peaceful operation, but are locked and loaded to defend our people, our ships, our aircraft, and this mission without hesitation.
5: Iran denounced the latest moves in the strait as a ceasefire violation. The United Arab Emirates says its air defenses are responding to new Iranian missile and drone attacks. The White House says President Trump's deals requiring drug makers to drop many prescription prices could lead to big savings. The AP's Sagar Magani has the story.
7: The AP's obtained a White House economist analysis that estimates the deals could save $529 billion over the next 10 years. Cost of living is a big issue before voters decide whether Republicans keep their slim congressional majorities in November, and the president's made lower drug costs a key part of his pitch. He told seniors in Florida last week they now have the lowest drug prices in the world.

0: world.
1: And that alone should win us the midterms.
0: But it's hard to independently verify the savings. The administration's made few of the deal's details public. Democratic lawmakers have doubted the savings will be as high as the president says. Sagar Meghani, Washington.
2: The Labor Department says job openings were essentially unchanged last month, another sign the labor market remains sluggish. On Broadway, The Lost Boys and Schmigadoon lead the way with 12 Tony Award nominations each. The Tonys will be handed out next month. This is AP News.
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5: For WPAQ and WSYD News, I'm Bob King. In Virginia, the Franklin County Sheriff's Office said a man living in the United States illegally faces new charges in his child sex abuse investigation against him. Authorities announced yesterday that 31-year-old Jorge Enrique Garcia Rodriguez was charged with six additional felony charges for possession of child pornography. Rodriguez remains in custody without bond after his April 2nd apprehension when he was accused of forcible intercourse with a victim under the age of 13. The Sheriff's Department said last month it notified federal immigration authorities. No update has been given. A former Chesterfield County public school teacher will spend 30 years behind bars after he pled guilty to child sex abuse charges on Monday. 49-year-old Sean Jason Adams of Petersburg, who at the time was a teacher at Elizabeth Davis Middle School in Chester, pled guilty to both producing and possessing child sexual abuse material. Adams was sentenced to a total of 185 years of jail time with 155 years suspended. With the six counts of producing the abuse material, Adams was sentenced to 180 years in prison with 150 years suspended, meaning he will only serve 30 years in prison. Adams was also sentenced to 5 years in prison with all five suspended for the one count of possession of CSAM, meaning he will not serve any active prison time for that charge. His sentencing came after officers with the Colonial Heights Police Department were called to the Regal Cinemas at 300 South Park Circle for a report of a person taking photos of a juvenile in a restroom about 11:45 a.m. on Tuesday, July 22nd of last year. He was arrested and charged with one count of child sexual abuse material in connection with that incident. A search warrant was executed at Addison resident later, leading to additional charges being served. A second suspect was arrested in connection with this investigation as 30-year-old Richard Franklin Trozak III of Chesterfield was arrested at his workplace, the Chester Early Childhood Learning Academy. He faces a total of 27 charges in connection with a total of 22 offense dates, according to online court records. He pled guilty in March and is due back in court on Thursday, June 25th. In North Carolina news, a new bill proposed could put the future of cannabis in North Carolina in your hands. If passed, Senate Bill 1072 would put two constitutional amendments about cannabis on the ballot this November. Voters will get to decide if they want to decriminalize small amounts of cannabis for personal use and or allow medical marijuana for people with qualifying conditions. Even if voters say yes, a lot would still need to be figured out. The bill doesn't say how much cannabis would be allowed or even how a medical program would work. Lawmakers would be required to build a legal framework once voters say yes. According to some, medical marijuana could help some patients get off opiates. Right now, North Carolina is one of about 10 states without a medical or recreational cannabis program. A report says that more than 70% of North Carolinians support legalization in some form. The bill would need support from about three-fifths of lawmakers before it could even make it onto the ballot. In other news, a wrongful death lawsuit has been filed against the estate of NASCAR driver Greg Biffle months after a plane crash killed him and six others. Biffle, his wife, and two children were killed in a fiery plane crash December 18th of last year, along with three others identified as Dennis Dutton, Jack Dutton, and Craig Wadsworth. They were passengers in a Cessna 550 that crashed when it attempted to return to the runway at the Statesville Regional Airport. The wrongful death suit was filed by the

0: Dutton estate, claiming that Biffle owned the Cessna 550 and was responsible for its maintenance, operation, and safety. The lawsuit is seeking $15 million. Meanwhile, the estate of Emma Biffle also filed a wrongful death lawsuit against the estate of Dennis Dutton. That lawsuit is seeking $10 million. Investigations detailed a combination of possible faulty light, of flight instruments, and pilot behaviors that may have contributed to the deadly crash. It did not specify who was flying the plane, but it was noted Biffle was not the pilot. From the Winston-Salem area, a man is headed to prison after a deadly shooting. This occurred 4 years ago on April 25, 2022, as officers responded to East 2nd Street after reports of a shooting. At the same time, calls came out saying a woman had arrived at the Atrium Health Wake Forest Baptist Medical Center with a victim in her vehicle. The victim, Sean Ryan Jr., was a bystander who died from his injuries. Detectives say they determined there had been an argument between the suspect, Rayshawn Crowder, and another man, in which Crowder fired approximately 9 shots, hitting Ryan Jr. Crowder pled guilty to second-degree murder. He also pled guilty to 2 counts of possession of a firearm by a convicted felon. He was sentenced to a minimum of 207 months and a maximum of 261 months in prison. And the Versailles County Sheriff's Office says they're doing everything they can to find the person who shot and killed 16-year-old Jaden Livingston and his dog Saturday morning. This happened on New Walkertown Road in Walkertown. The Sheriff's Office has not said whether the attack was random or targeted. Stokes County school leaders have confirmed a 16-year-old was enrolled in the school system there. Superintendent Dr. Brad Rice confirmed Livingston was a student at West Stokes High School. That investigation again is underway after deputies found the 16-year-old and his pet dog shot at a home off New Walkertown Road. Both were pronounced dead at the scene. This occurred around 6 a.m. on Saturday. In some local news, Surrey Community College will be offering the 7th Annual Surrey Old Time Music Camp that runs July 6th through July 10th on the college campus in Dobson. The camp will feature a week of music and fun led by some of the region's finest old time and bluegrass musicians. Featured guests include the Biscuit Eaters Band members Meredith Wilkerson, who will be one of the camp's instructors. She'll be teaching beginner fiddle, shape note singing, and traditional dance. Students get to choose a primary instrument and skill level to study through all the week. There will be beginner through advanced classes for banjo, fiddle, and guitar. Campers will also get the opportunity to join specialty sessions, which include shape note singing, bass, mandolin, banjo styles, and advanced jam sessions. That cost for the week is $100 for youth ages 8 to 17 and $150 for adults 18 and up. 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And for WPAQ and WSYD News, I'm Bob King reporting.
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3: 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Let's take a look at that weather forecast for the listing area. Sunny this afternoon, a high near 80, south winds around 8 to maybe 14 miles per hour, could see 25 mile per hour gusts. A slight chance, a 20% chance of a shower in the overnight hours tonight. Mostly cloudy, low around 56. For Wednesday, a 60% chance of showers. Possible afternoon thunderstorms, mostly cloudy tomorrow. High near 77. 90% chance of showers and thunderstorms Wednesday night with a low of 59. On Thursday, 80% chance of showers. Possibly a thunderstorm, high of 73. And a 60% chance of showers and thunderstorms Thursday night with a low of 42. Mostly sunny Friday and Saturday, high of 69 Friday, high of 76 Saturday, lows in the mid-40s. and sunny and 80 degrees on Sunday. Right now, 72 degrees at WPAQ. The humidity stands at 42%. Winds out of the south.

0: at 6 miles per hour. The barometric pressure, 29.96 inches and falling. That is your weather forecast, 12 and a half minutes past 12 o'clock your time.
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The safety bar is locked in place, and keep all arms and legs inside the ride until it stops. Here we go.

0: That's the place to be back in the country from Big Country Bluegrass and the Kansas City Railroad Blues from the Slate Mountain Ramblers. Sideline doing that old Jimmy Martin number, Sofroni, and Rhonda Vincent, I Ain't Domesticated Yet. It's 12:26, we'll be back.
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0: All right. Be a lot of fun down there, WPAQ on location. So I hope you'll stop by and see us. We're located right next to the stage. All right. Here's new music from Backline. And let's see. It hasn't been out too long. It's called Reaping the Blues.

That's a group called Tune Hash. Yeah, that's the name of the group, Tune Hash. And they were fiddling up the Salt River Reel. I also heard new music from Backline, and that was called Reaping the Blues. 12:33, got some requests coming up. First, got to check those birthdays, see who is having a birthday today. Turning to the birthdays, actor Lance Henriksen is 86 years old. Comedian actor Michael Palin is 83. Actor Richard E. Grant is 69. R&B singer

0: Raheem Devon is 51. Actor Danielle Fishel is 45. Singer-songwriter Adele is 38 years old today. R&B singer Chris Brown is 37. Olympic figure skating gold medalist Nathan Chen is 27. Tennis player Carlos Alcaraz is 23. And actor Jenna Davis is 22. There you go. There's your birthdays. If you're having a birthday, hope you have 100 more, and we're all here to help you celebrate. Our thought for the day comes from Mark Twain. It was Mark Twain who said, "Patriotism is supporting your country all the time and your government when it deserves it." That's your thought for the day. All right, let's turn to the weather forecast, shall we? Yes, we shall. Weather forecast brought to you this time by our good friends at Foothills Garage Doors.
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0: And your forecast for this afternoon: sunshine with a high near 80 degrees, south winds 8 to 14 miles per hour, gusting to 25. A 20% chance of a shower, just a slight chance of a shower overnight tonight, low around 56. 60% chance of showers and possible afternoon thunderstorms on Wednesday, mostly cloudy, high near 77 degrees. Wednesday night, there's a 90% chance of showers and thunderstorms, low around 59. Could see half to three quarters of an inch of rain Wednesday night. Thursday, 80% chance of showers and possibly thunderstorms, high near 73. And a 60% chance of showers and thunderstorms Thursday night, low of 42. Friday, mostly sunny Friday and Saturday. High of 69 Friday and 76 Saturday. Lows at night in the mid-40s. Sunshine and 80 degrees on Sunday. Right now, 75 degrees at WPAQ. 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
0: So that's still going on today down at Granny Ruth's Bakery, so go by and help if you possibly can. All right, back to more music. We'll send this one out to Wayman and Diane Dawson. Here's Suzanne Thomas and Ronnie Bowman.

0: There's Ashby Frank singing about the Stokes County Buck Dancing Man, old Todd the Bod, who he's singing about there. And we also heard the New River Ramblers with Lost Indian and the Dale McCurry Band. That's new from the Dale McCurry Band. It's called Long Way Around. And Louisiana Woman, Mississippi Man. We'll send that out to Wayman and Diane Dawson this afternoon. That was Ronnie Bowman and Suzanne Thomas for you. It's 12:49, Tim Fry with you on the Mountain Midday Show here on the Voice of the Blue Ridge, and we'll be back after this.
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0: And here's one of the bands that will be at the Denton Farm Park on Saturday. Here's Southern Legacy.

0: The Zephyr Lightning Bolts with a little fiddle tune called Did You Ever See the Devil, Uncle Joe? And before that, Little Delilah. That's new from Mike Mitchell and the Mike Mitchell Band and Bill from Isonville. That's Southern Legacy. They'll be part of the Malpas Brothers Festival. Southern Legacy includes Ron Block, Don Rigsby, Steve Thomas, Josh Williams, and Mike Anglin. Quite a lineup. Absolutely. Sort of a superstar type band. All right, it's 1 minute past 1 o'clock. Tim Fry with you here on The Voice of the Blue Ridge, and we're going to break for the latest in headline news and weather, and we'll be back with more music here on the Mountain Midday Show. Don't go anywhere. Don't touch that dial. Don't log off. Just stay with us. We've got more coming up. Here, let's give you the legal ID, okay, so you know exactly who we are.
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2: AP News, I'm Ed Donahue. President Trump says the U.S. has been in a little skirmish with Iran in the Strait of Hormuz.
3: Iran has no chance. They never did. They know it. They express it to me when I talk to them. Then they get on television. They say how well they're doing. And they have no navy, totally wiped out.
2: U.S. officials say the ceasefire is still holding. The president says going after Iran had to be done.
3: We would have had an Iran with a nuclear weapon, and maybe we wouldn't all be here right now. I can tell you the Middle East would have been gone, Israel would have been gone, and they would have trained their sights on Europe first and then us, because they're sick people.
2: So far, only two ships are known to have passed through the Strait of Hormuz. The United Arab Emirates says it came under attack by Iranian missiles and drones for a second straight day. Secretary of State Marco Rubio is scheduled to fill in today for White House Press Secretary Karoline Leavitt, who is on maternity leave. The AP's Julie Walker reports the Justice Department wants the names of the 2020 Fulton County election workers in Georgia.
4: A Democratic stronghold, President Trump has long accused of widespread voter fraud he says cost him victory against Joe Biden in the state. This follows the FBI's January seizure of ballots and documents from the county. Lawyers for the county filed a motion Monday to quash a grand jury subpoena requesting the information, arguing the subpoena is meant to target the Republican president's political opponents and is overly broad. Trump still insists the 2020 election was stolen, even though judges and his own attorney general concluded otherwise. I'm Julie Walker.
2: Ukrainian authorities say Russian drones and missile strikes targeting the power grid have killed at least five people. Ukrainian President Volodymyr Zelensky criticized Moscow for launching the attacks after Russia announced a temporary ceasefire for later this week. This is AP News.

And this is WPAQ Weather. Here's the latest forecast. Mostly sunny this afternoon, a high near 80 degrees. South winds 10 to 14 miles per hour, gusting to 25 miles per hour. A 20% chance, just a slight chance of a shower overnight. Mostly cloudy, low around 56 degrees. Wednesday, 60% chance of showers and possible afternoon thunderstorms. High of 77 degrees under mostly cloudy skies. And Wednesday night, we're looking at a 90% chance of showers, possibly a thunderstorm. Low of 59 degrees and half to three quarters of an inch of rain possible Wednesday night. Thursday, we could see another quarter to half inch of rain. There's an 80% chance of showers, possibly a thunderstorm Thursday. High of 73. Thursday night, 60% chance of showers and thunderstorms before 8 p.m., then just showers. Mostly cloudy, low around 42. And Friday and Saturday, sunshine both days. High of 69 Friday, high of 76 Saturday, and lows at night in the mid-40s. Sunny and 80 degrees on Sunday. Right now, 75 degrees at WPAQ. And that is your weather forecast. 5 minutes past 1 o'clock your time. Tim Fry with you here on The Voice of the Blue Ridge. Here's a new gospel song. It's an old gospel song, rather. It's on Larry Sparks' latest CD. Here he is with How Can You Refuse Him Now?

0: New version of an old song that was recorded here at WPAQ in the early days of the station. Carolina Sunshine Trio did it here originally. And that is new from Amy Melison and Lee Stivers with, of course, Cornbread and Butter Beans. We also heard in that set All Trains Come to Pass. That's new from Darren Nicholson. And 18 Wheels and a Dozen Roses from Tina Adair. And Larry Sparks started things off, How Can You Refuse Him Now? It is coming up on 18 after 1 o'clock. Tim Fry with you on the Mountain Midday Show here on the Voice of the Blue Ridge. We'll be back after these words.
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0: 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And we kicked that off last week and had a good response. 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

0: Appalachian Roadshow, Possum Up Cinnamon Tree, and we heard the Toontown Old Time Band with Arkansas Traveler, You Are My Flower from Flattened Scruggs, and start things off with Greg Blake featuring Becky Buller and Love Found Me. It is 1:31. We'll be right back after these words.
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0: And your Foothills Garage Doors forecast from the WPAQ Weather Center looks like this. Mostly sunny, high near 80 degrees this afternoon. South winds 10 to 14 miles per hour, gusting to 25. A 20% chance of showers after 2 a.m. overnight tonight. Mostly cloudy, low around 56. There is a 60% chance of showers, possible afternoon thunderstorm on Wednesday, mostly cloudy, high of 77 degrees. 90% chance of showers and possible thunderstorms Wednesday night, could see half to three quarters of an inch of rain, low of 59 degrees. Thursday, 80% chance of showers, possible thunderstorm, high of 73, another quarter to half inch of rain possible. 60% chance of showers and thunderstorms Thursday night, low around 42.

0: Mostly sunny Friday and Saturday, high of 69 Friday and high of 76 Saturday, lows in the mid-40s, sunny and 80 degrees on Sunday, presently at WPAQ 76 degrees at our studios on Springs Road. That's your weather forecast. 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
0: Turning to the afternoon obituaries in their condensed form, Mr. Douglas Ray Hyatt, age 75, of Mount Airy, entered into eternal rest on Sunday at Northern Regional Hospital in Mount Airy, surrounded by his loving family. A funeral service will be held Thursday at 2 p.m. at Indian Grove Baptist Church, with Reverend Frank Harmon officiating. Interment will follow in the Indian Grove Family Cemetery. The family will receive friends on Thursday at Indian Grove Baptist Church from 1 p.m. until time of the service. In lieu of flowers, memorial donations may be made to the Indian Grove Family Cemetery, 488 Indian Grove Church Road, Mount Airy, North Carolina. This is Betty Moss Inman, age 76, of Dobson, passed away on May 4th at Northern Regional Hospital. Visitation will be Friday from 11 a.m. to 12:30 p.m. at Moody Davis Funeral Service in Dobson. A graveside service will follow at 1 p.m. in the Little Vine Primitive Baptist Church Cemetery, with Pastor Austin Cavanis officiating. The family will receive friends at other times at the residence of Jeffrey and Stacy Inman. In lieu of flowers, memorials may be made to the Little Vine Primitive Baptist Church Cemetery Fund. Moody Davis Funeral Service in Dobson is serving the family. Virginia Ruth Riley Isaacs met her Lord and Savior Jesus Christ on April 30th at Pittsboro Christian Village. The family will receive friends Saturday from 10 until 11 a.m. at Moody Funeral Home in Mount Airy. Service will begin at 11 a.m. Burial will follow immediately at Pinnacle Baptist Church, located at 1054 East Old Phillips Road in Pinnacle. A memorial service will be held at Pittsboro Christian Village, 1825 East Street, Pittsboro, North Carolina, on Friday, May 15th. Friends will greet the family at 9:30 a.m. with the service at 10:30 a.m. In lieu of flowers, memorial contributions may be made to Mountaintop Youth Camp, 1460 McKay Lane, Pinnacle, North Carolina. Mr. James Eugene Simmons, age 87, of Mount Airy, passed away peacefully on April 27th, surrounded by his loving family. A visitation and funeral will begin at 1 p.m. Thursday at the Church of Jesus Christ of Latter-day Saints, located at 100 Windsor Park Drive in Dobson. Burial will follow at Skyline Memory Gardens. In lieu of flowers, please make donations to the Joan and Howard Woltz Hospice Home, P.O. Box 325, Dobson, North Carolina. Peggy Galyon Thornton was born November 8, 1955, and went home to be with her Lord and Savior on May 2nd. The family will be receiving friends this afternoon from 1 until 2:45, with a celebration of life service to follow at 3 p.m. at New Life Baptist Church, with Pastor Chris Davis officiating. Family will remain at the Fellowship Hall after the service. The church address is 411 New Life Church Road, Mount Airy. Moody Davis Funeral Service in Dobson is serving the family. Mrs. Molly Norman Tompkins, age 51, of Mount Airy, passed away peacefully.

on Saturday morning at Novant Health Forsyth Medical Center in Winston-Salem. A service of worship and celebration of Molly's life will be held Wednesday at 11 a.m. at Highland Park Baptist Church, with Dr. Daryl Tate officiating. Burial will follow in the Antioch Baptist Church Cemetery. The family will receive friends on Wednesday from 9:30 until 11 a.m. at the church. In lieu of flowers, memorial contributions may be made to St. Jude Children's Research Hospital, 501 St. Jude Place, Memphis, Tennessee, or to a charity of the donor's choice. Moody Funeral Service in Mount Airy is serving the family. That's a look at this afternoon's obituary notices in their condensed form. On behalf of the staff and management here at WPAQ, we send out our prayers and our condolences to those who've lost loved ones at this time. 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The obituaries are heard as part of the news at 5 p.m. 1:40 your time, 20 minutes before the hour of 2 o'clock. I'm Tim Fry with you on the Mountain Midday Show. We're going to get back to more music now. Here are the King James Boys.

0: High Fidelity, My Lord Has Taken Me Away. And we also heard The Power of Prayer. That's new from the King James Boys. We'll be right back. Stay with us. 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
1: God never intended His Word to be just one piece of your life. 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
1: 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Here's a young group. Here's Carolina Detour.

Carolina Detour with No Wrong Turn, and young group. They are young, and man, they do a great job. Put on a great show at Jammin' in the Grove this past weekend. Had the privilege of being down there to MC that show. None of the Above was there. Put on a great show. Everybody did. Taylor Vaden. It was just all the jam programs and everything. It was a great time. If you missed it, make your plans for next year, okay? All right. Well, that's going to wrap it up. I'm Tim Frybin. Good to be with you. Good Lord willing, and the creeks don't rise. See you bright and early in the morning with a smile on my face and a large cup of coffee in my hand. Till then, get us out of here, Henry.

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1: AP News, I'm Ed Donahue. At the White House, President Trump says Iran wants to make a deal, and they must make a deal.
2: Now they're trying to survive, and they won't be successful unless they make a deal. Oh, if they don't make a deal, they won't be successful. It'll go very quickly and methodically. Believe me, it'll be very easy.
1: The Pentagon says the ceasefire with Iran is holding despite attacks in the Strait of Hormuz. At least two vessels have made it through the strait. This is Joint Chiefs of Staff Chair Admiral Dan Kane.
3: Iran is weaponizing the global supply chain. This action disregards established navigational rights and the law of the sea, and the regime led by the IRGC is effectively attempting to hold the entire global economy hostage.
1: Tehran is being blamed for new attacks in the Strait of Hormuz and against the United Arab Emirates. French President Emmanuel Macron says Europe and the U.S. have more important things to do than waste time on tariff threats after President Trump announced plans to hike tariffs on European vehicles. Seven people on board a cruise ship off the Cape Verde Islands have been reported sick in a suspected outbreak of the rare hantavirus. Three passengers died. Dr. Maria Van Kerkhove is with the World Health Organization.
4: This was an expedition boat, and many of the people on board were doing bird watching. They were doing, you know, a lot of things with wildlife. So our assumption is they were infected off the boat.
1: No one has been allowed to disembark. Senate Republicans are pushing $1 billion in White House security upgrades for President Trump's ballroom project. Two hikers were injured in a bear attack on a popular hiking trail near Yellowstone National Park's Old Faithful Geyser in Wyoming. The Rolling Stones announced a new album. It's titled Foreign Tongues. It will arrive July 10th and feature the late Charlie Watts, Steve Winwood, Paul McCartney, The Cure's Robert Smith, and the Red Hot Chili Peppers' Chad Smith. More information at apnews.com. This is AP News.
5: This is WPAQ weather. Stay tuned for the Surrey Spotlight. Mostly sunny this afternoon, the high near 80. South wind around 14 miles per hour, gusts as high as 25 miles per hour. Tonight, a slight chance of showers before 4 a.m., then a slight chance of showers after 5 a.m., mostly cloudy, low around 56. Chance of showers, thunderstorms are possible after 2 o'clock tomorrow, mostly sunny, the high near 78. And wind gusts up to 21 miles per hour, a 50-50 chance of precipitation on Wednesday. 7.

0: 37 degrees at WPAQ Mount Airy, North Carolina. Kelly Epperson here with you on this Tuesday afternoon, May 5th, Cinco de Mayo. We have a Surrey Spotlight, as we always do on Tuesday afternoons from 2 to 3. We take an hour or so and reminisce, going back to the archives of WPAQ's recordings. Mostly from the merry-go-round, and I've got some merry-go-round for you from back in the early 90s and late 80s to share with you today. Maybe some other surprises. The Foothills Favorites, a good old-time group here. I'm not sure who made up the Foothills Favorites, but we're going to listen to some of their music here. We're going to follow that with the Carolina Travelers, and then I'll tell you about some more Surrey Spotlight that we're going to take in today. So the Foothills Favorites from back in October of 1992 on the WPAQ merry-go-round. The Foothills Favorites.
1: Strange tuning that old man Glenn Smith up in Hillsville used to tune his banjo this way and played it. And I draw a lot of influence from his style, so I'm going to try to play it the way he would have played. This is called Little Birdie.

Okay, once again, we're the Foothill Favorites for all of ones just tuning in. And we play every month over in Stuart at the American Legion Hall in Patrick Springs, which is actually outside of Stuart, a few miles going towards Martinsville. And we'd love to have some more of you come over there and be with us. We'd like to send this next one out to one of the fellows that come over there to call now and then. They call him the Monkey Man. He goes around with the Dry Hill Draggers sometimes. And we'd like to send it also to Jimmy Boyd and the Dry Hill Draggers, and also John Hilton. And also over to Kenny Rohr over in Danville area. This is one that came from the foothills, I think, and is a tune from out in the eastern part of the mountains in the foothills section of Virginia there. They call it out there Dinah-yo, and some people call it Sail Away Ladies. But this is a good old piece for square dancing. Here you go, Edsel.

Thank you, Johnny. We're going to do an old song that I guess you could call it a ballad. One about a Wild Bill Jones. I guess I can kick this one off.

brief moment. I'd like to mention real briefly that the fiddle Cole is playing was made up in Floyd County by Mr. Arthur Connor. Yeah. He's a very good fiddle maker, and Cole does a good job on it. Let's get that cluck old hen for a few seconds.

Let's try a little bit of that. Call it Run, Johnny, Run. We'd like to send it on up into Grayson County to Enoch Rutherford, up to his brother Woodrow, and their boys Harvey A. and Harvey G.

night for the past 20 minutes or so. You've been listening to Foothills Favorites on the WPAQ Merry-Go-Round from back in October of 92. If anybody out there listening could identify who was playing with the Foothills Favorites, I'd love to hear from you. I'm not sure the personnel, but that was a day that Johnny Vipperman was doing the merry-go-round on that day in 1992. This is the Surrey Spotlight. If you're just now tuning in, Kelly Epperson here with you today. And every Tuesday from 2 to 3, we go back in time and listen to some of those old recordings. Find those again, bring them back to life. We've got the Carolina Travelers now from 92 on a WPAQ merry-go-round. And I think Clyde Johnson was MC that day. This is in also 92. And the Carolina Travelers, Robert Tilley will be the voice you hear.

0: and Jack and Linda. That's Jack and Linda McDaniels.
1: And also Deborah.
0: And also
1: if
0: Deborah?
1: She's at home listening.
0: Okay. We'll just dedicate to everybody. We're going to get John and Henry to come around and help us do a tune, one titled, I'll Go Steppin' Too.

Thank you, Clyde. If we can get Henry and Charles come around and help us do a good old tune by the Osmond Brothers put out several years ago, I'd like to dedicate this one to one of my sisters if she's listening. If she ain't, Mama Daddy can tell her about it. Ty lives Windy City.

Thank you once again, Clyde. I'd like to dedicate that last tune we did to a real good friend of ours from down at Warner Cove, Mr. James Bobby. We're going to get Henry if he will come around and do us a good old tune, Nothing, by the Osmond Brothers, titled Big Spike Hammer.

0: That's down there at the Main Street Diner in Dury Bar, right there on Main Street in Walnut Cove. That's Frank and Joe Andrews, the owners of it right there, some real good friends of ours, and they've invited us to be down there this evening. So y'all come on down and be with us and eat all the ice cream and hot dogs and hamburgers and just whatever they serve. And they got some good food down there, especially some peach yogurt. It is delicious. So if y'all can, come on down and be with us this evening. We're going to try to do you a little bit of a gospel tune here now. If Lou, you think I got about time to do it? About one more. Well, two more, he says, so we'll get walking in Jerusalem. Well, some come a cripple and some come a lame.
1: Walking in Jerusalem just like John.
0: Along came a woman in Jesus' name.
1: Walking in Jerusalem.

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I'll meet you there at the first crossover, walking in Jerusalem just like John. I want to be ready, I want to be ready, I want to be ready, Lord, walk in Jerusalem just like John.

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1: All right, the Carolina Travelers from back in 92 on the WPAQ merry-go-round. We're doing the Surrey Spotlight. We reminisce back in time, going through those archives of the catacombs of WPAQ cassettes and reel-to-reel tapes and looking for all that good stuff that we captured down through the years. We're going to stay in 92, I believe. By the way, Foothills Favorites. Got a good message from Doug, and Doug says that possibly Mac Trainum in Foothills Favorites, and I think he's right. So there you go. Let's hope that is true, and I really think so. So if anybody else knows more of the Foothills Favorites, let me know. I'd love to hear from you. Thank you, Doug. We're going to continue on. Jim Gaskins, Phyllis and Jim Gaskins, up next on the WPAQ merry-go-round. We're going to get some auto harp in on this. Phyllis and Jim Gaskins. And then, following this little set, I'll have a little bit of a set. We're going to start it and complete it next week of Wayne Henderson and Gerald Anderson. And Max Henderson, they were with us the very first time. Wayne Henderson played.

0: 8 live on WPAQ. It was after Hurricane Hugo in September of 1989. That's coming up. But right now, Phyllis and Jim Gaskins from a WPAQ merry-go-round in 92.
1: Okie doke. We'll try a set of tunes here called Liberty and the Arkansas Traveler.

0: All right. That is a lap dulcimer, I believe. And making that beautiful sound, that's Phyllis and Jim Gaskins from WPAQ Merry-Go-Round in 1992. Once again, here's Phyllis.
1: Okay. Thank you very much, Clyde. We're going to try one now called Handsome Molly.

All right, thank you very much. We'd like to send one up to Betsy and John Coffey. And we're looking forward to seeing you guys tonight also. This is called Nellie Gray. It's an old Stephen Foster song.

All right, we've got a tune here that's called Silly Bill. We learned this from Mr. Luther Davis, who used to live up in Galax and played the fiddle, and used to enjoy watching Raymond Melton play this tune, so it's really one of my favorites. Silly Bill.

0: Jim and Phyllis Gaskins with us on the WPAQ merry-go-round back in 92, October of 92, and you're listening to the Surrey Spotlight. Kelly Epperson here with you. I've got to play for you a little bit of a, we're going to start this week and conclude it next week. It's Wayne Henderson, Max Henderson, his brother, and Gerald Anderson. Wayne calls him Gerald Anderson. I've always heard Gerald, but the late Gerald Anderson. So we're going to get that on. This was their very first appearance live at WPAQ on the merry-go-round in September 30th, 1989. Let's go back in time. Clyde Johnson was your MC.
1: Thank you just a whole lot, Clyde, and we are certainly glad to be here. And after Hugo, we're glad to be anywhere. And we're going to do some mostly instrumentals, and we have Gerald Anderson here. He's going to do some singing and guitar playing. I have my brother Max here. He's going to play some mandolin. We're just going to try to pick you some tunes here, do the best we can. This first one will be an old one called Down Yonder.

Thank you, Clyde. We're going to try to do an old tune now. It's one, it's a Charlie Munro tune. It's a little bit slower than the last one was. One called Down in the Willow Garden.

We're going to get Gerald Anderson from up at Troutdale, Virginia, to sing one for us. And we had a rainy time getting down here today. This is the first time I've ever been to WPAQ radio station. I didn't know where it was. And we looked around, and we didn't know exactly what to do about finding it. And Lou told us about the neighbor's door, and I think we looked at the wrong one. And we didn't want to stop and ask anybody because they was afraid they'd think we didn't know too much or wasn't too smart. So we thought we'd just drive around until WPAQ's signal started getting weaker and we'd know he was going away from it then. So that didn't work. We got about 100 miles out of town and found out we was going the wrong way. So we finally asked somebody. Here we are on time. So Gerald's going to sing you a good old tune called the Blue Ridge Mountain Blues.

0: All right. Boy, was that not special. My goodness, Wayne Henderson, his brother Max, and also Gerald Anderson with a set on the WPAQ merry-go-round. They took the microphones. They got going, I think, a little after 12 noon that day and played for about an hour. Clyde Johnson was MC on that day, September 30th, 1989. And as Wayne said in the beginning, he said, after Hugo, we're glad to be anywhere. And they were glad to be at WPAQ for the very first time back on September 30th, 1989. We're going to conclude this set with Wayne Henderson next week on the Surrey Spotlight. Hope that'll get you excited. And you'll be looking forward to joining us again next Tuesday around 2 o'clock for the Surrey Spotlight.
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2: AP News. I'm Ed Donahue. Defense Secretary Pete Hegseth says the U.S. is breaking Iran's stranglehold on the Strait of Hormuz.
3: As a direct gift from the United States to the world, we have established a powerful red, white, and blue dome over the Strait.
2: Hegseth says the ceasefire is holding. At the White House, President Trump was asked what Iran would have to do for the U.S. to consider the ceasefire broken.
4: Well, you'll find out, because I'll let you know. They know what to do, and they know what to do. They know what not to do, more importantly, actually.
2: The United Arab Emirates Defense Ministry says it was responding to another Iranian drone and missile attack. Meantime, oil prices have eased, and stocks are higher on Wall Street. Republicans in the Senate are pushing $1 billion in White House security upgrades for President Trump's ballroom project. The AP's Sagar Magani has the story.
5: The money was added to a bill that would fund immigration enforcement agencies and used by the Secret Service for ballroom security features. The president has long pushed the ballroom's need, and Republicans are amplifying that after a man was charged with trying to assassinate him during a dinner at a Washington hotel.
6: It is insane to do this again.
5: South Carolina's Lindsey Graham says the president needs a secure event space, not a hotel, but it's unclear just how the $1 billion would be spent, and the money far exceeds the proposed $400 million cost to actually build the ballroom. Sagar Magani, Washington.
2: Federal Aviation Administration employee in New Hampshire is accused of sending an email to the White House threatening to kill President Trump after using his work computer to research assassination attempts and related topics. President Trump today revived the Presidential Physical Fitness Award as part of his push to return an annual physical fitness test to America's schools. More information at APNews

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1: This is WPAQ weather. 78 degrees now in the Granite City. We're expecting a high today near 80 under mostly sunny skies. South wind 11 to 13 miles per hour. Gusts as high as 25 miles per hour. Increasing clouds tonight, low of around 55. They've taken the shower activity out of the forecast. It was only a 20% chance. And wind gust up to 21 miles per hour tonight. South wind around 6 miles per hour. Wednesday showers likely. Showers are possibly a thunderstorm after 2 o'clock. An 80% chance now. And new rainfall amounts of less than a tenth of an inch, except higher amounts possible in thunderstorms. Tomorrow's high near 77, and wind gusts out of the southwest up to 21 miles per hour tomorrow. Again, 78 degrees is our current temperature. WPAQ Mount Airy, North Carolina.
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0: All right, that's Doug Rohrer. Songs I Learned at My Mother's Knee and Other Low Joints. That was Stayed in the Wagon Yard. All right, Doug Rohrer. Hope you enjoyed that. What some great picking, huh? Yeah. WPAQ, glad you could join us today.
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You'll enjoy shows at the covered seating area and jamming in the campground. Get full details at

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1: Mr. Douglas Ray Hyatt, 75, of Mount Airy, entered into eternal rest on Sunday at Northern Regional Hospital, surrounded by his loving family. Mr. Hyatt was born April 15, 1951, in Surrey County, to the late Sandy Marion and Lorene Marion Hyatt. He was a faithful member of Indian Grove Baptist Church. Surviving brother and sister-in-law Bobby Hyatt and Patsy, niece Raina Southern and John Grimm. Two nephews, Donald Southern, Philip Hyatt, and his cat, Annoying. In addition to his parents, Mr. Hyatt was preceded in death by his sister Glenda Gail Hyatt Southern. The funeral is Thursday at 2 o'clock at Indian Grove Baptist Church, Reverend Frank Harmon officiating. 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

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Miss Betty Moss Inman, 76, of Dobson, passed away May 4th at Northern Regional Hospital. She was born on January the 10th, 1950, to the late Reverend Ed Moss and the late Dora Phillips Moss. Mrs. Inman worked many years at Toltec's Manufacturing, spent several years as a caregiver for several others. She was a kind and giving soul, always putting the needs of others in front of her own. In addition to her parents, she was preceded in death by her loving husband of 52 years, James Jimmy Inman, her sisters Mildred Moore, Glenda Parker, Vicki Matthews, and Fran Whitaker, her brothers Michael, Leon, and Dale Moss. Left to cherish her memories, her son, Jeffrey Martin Inman, and Stacy, her grandson, Bailey Inman, sister Mary Gwen, and Bobby, special nephew Mike Parker, special niece Beth Stone Atkins, and brother-in-law Jimmy C. Stone. Visitation is Friday, 11 a.m. to 12:30 p.m. at Moody Davis Funeral Service, Dobson. Graveside service follows at 1 o'clock on Friday in the Little Vine Primitive Baptist Church Cemetery, Pastor Austin Cavanis officiating. The family will receive friends at other times at the residence of Jeffrey and Stacy Inman. In lieu of flowers, memorials may be made to the Little Vine Primitive Church Cemetery Fund. Moody Davis Funeral Service, Dobson, is respectfully serving the Inman family. Miss Betty Moss Inman, 76, of Dobson. Virginia Ruth Riley Isaacs met her Lord and Savior Jesus Christ April 30th at Pittsboro Christian Village. She was born on June the 11th, 1942, to Samuel Isaac Riley and Ruth Lillian Dame Wood Riley in Charleston, South Carolina. Left to cherish her memory, her husband of 64 years, Jerry Grady Isaacs, her three children, Mark Isaacs and Debbie, Kathy White and Lee, Melissa Godfrey and Todd, eight grandchildren. Also, she dearly loved her 20 great-grandchildren. She prayed for every member of her family by name every night until Alzheimer's took that ability away. The family would like to thank Pittsboro Christian Village and Liberty Hospice for their loving care. The family will receive friends Saturday, May 9th, from 10 until 11 a.m. at Moody Funeral Home, Mount Airy. Service beginning at 11 this Saturday morning. Burial follows at Pinnacle Baptist Church Cemetery at 1054 East Old Phillips Road, Pinnacle. Memorial services will be held at Pittsboro Christian Village, 1825 East Street in Pittsboro, North Carolina, on Friday, May 15th. 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Mr. James Eugene Simmons, 87, of Mount Airy, passed peacefully April 27th, surrounded by his loving family. 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And Mrs. Molly Norman Tompkins, 51, of Mount Airy, passed away peacefully Saturday morning at Novant Forsyth Medical Center, Winston-Salem. Mrs. Tompkins, born September the 14th, 1974, in Surrey County,

0: the oldest of three children born to the late Stephen Larry Steve Norman. Molly grew up in Mount Airy, graduated from North Surrey High, 1993. For many years, Molly worked as a clinical social worker, dedicating much of her career to hospital and hospice care. Molly was truly one of a kind. She lived life boldly and fully, with a confidence and directness that drew people to her. Above all, she loved her two children fiercely and was deeply involved in their lives. Molly had a special way of making people laugh and lifting spirits. She touched countless lives with her kindness, laughter, and beautiful spirit. She is survived by her husband of 27 years, Buddy Lynn Tompkins, daughter Josie Lynn Tompkins, a son Clay Stephen Tompkins, two brothers and sister-in-law Jed Stephen and Alicia Norman, and Zeb Harley Norman, several nieces, nephews, several special aunts, uncles, and cousins. Her chosen sisters, Julie Severs, Betsy Johnson, Sharon Marion, and Stacy Burns. Her special friends, Sheree Hensley, Hilda Combs, and Sally Chapel, and her loving fur baby, Esther. In addition to her father, Mrs. Tompkins was preceded in death by her maternal grandparents, Harley and Annie Leonard Gray, her paternal grandparents, John Fred and Kathleen McCraw Norman, two special uncles, Troy Edwin Hardy and L.H. Hawks, special first cousin, Stan Edwin Hardy, father-in-law, mother-in-law, Ray and Lois Tompkins, her best friend, Michelle Renee Stanley. A service of worship and celebration of Molly's life will be tomorrow, Wednesday morning at 11 at Highland Park Baptist Church with Dr. Daryl Tate officiating. Burial follows in the Antioch Baptist Church Cemetery. The family receiving friends tomorrow morning, 9:30 until 11 a.m. at the church. 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

0: Good Lord, that could have been another 50-cent shot. All right, Porky, do it again.
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Thank you. Ben says he's through for the night.

Authorities announced yesterday that 31-year-old Jorge Enrique Garcia Rodriguez was charged with six additional felony charges for possession of child pornography. Rodriguez remains in custody without bond after his April 2nd apprehension when he was accused of forcible intercourse with a victim under the age of 13. The Sheriff's Department said last month it notified federal immigration authorities. No update has been given. A former Chesterfield County public school teacher will spend 30 years behind bars after he pled guilty to child sex abuse charges on Monday. 49-year-old Sean Jason Adams at Petersburg, who at the time was a teacher at Elizabeth Davis Middle School in Chester, pled guilty to both producing and possessing child sexual abuse material. Adams was sentenced to a total of 185 years of jail time with 155 years suspended. With the six counts of producing the abuse material, Adams was sentenced to 180 years in prison with 150 years suspended, meaning he will only serve 30 years in prison. Adams was also sentenced to 5 years in prison with all five suspended for the one count of possession of CSAM, meaning he will not serve any active prison time for that charge. His sentencing came after officers with the Colonial Heights Police Department were called to the Regal Cinemas at 300 South Park Circle for a report of a person taking photos of a juvenile in a restroom about 11:45 a.m. on Tuesday, July 22nd of last year. He was arrested and charged with one count of child sexual abuse material in connection with that incident. A search warrant was executed at Addison resident later, leading to additional charges being served. A second suspect was arrested in connection with this investigation as 30-year-old Richard Franklin Trozak III of Chesterfield was arrested at his workplace, the Chester Early Childhood Learning Academy. He faces a total of 27 charges in connection with a total of 22 offense dates, according to online court records. He pled guilty in March and is due back in court on Thursday, June 25th. In North Carolina news, a new bill proposed could put the future of cannabis in North Carolina in your hands. If passed, Senate Bill 1072 would put two constitutional amendments about cannabis on the ballot this November. Voters will get to decide if they want to decriminalize small amounts of cannabis for personal use and or allow medical marijuana for people with qualifying conditions. Even if voters say yes, a lot would still need to be figured out. The bill doesn't say how much cannabis would be allowed or even how a medical program would work. Lawmakers would be required to build a legal framework once voters say yes. According to some, medical marijuana could help some patients get off opiates. Right now, North Carolina is one of about 10 states without a medical or recreational cannabis program. A report says that more than 70% of North Carolinians support legalization in some form. The bill would need support from about three-fifths of lawmakers before it could even make it onto the ballot. In other news, a wrongful death lawsuit has been filed against the estate of NASCAR driver Greg Biffle months after a plane crash killed him and six others. Biffle, his wife, and two children were killed in a fiery plane crash December 18th of last year, along with three others identified as Dennis Dutton, Jack Dutton, and Craig Wadsworth. They were passengers in a Cessna 550 that crashed when it attempted to return to the runway at the Statesville Regional Airport. The wrongful death suit was filed by the Dutton estate, claiming that Biffle owned the Cessna 550 and was responsible for its maintenance, operation, and safety. The lawsuit is seeking $15 million. Meanwhile, the estate of Emma Biffle also filed a wrongful death lawsuit against the estate of Dennis Dutton. That lawsuit is seeking $10 million. Investigations detailed a combination of possible faulty flight instruments and pilot behaviors that may have contributed to the deadly crash. It did not specify who was flying the plane, but it was noted Biffle was not the pilot. From the Winston-Salem area, a man is headed to prison after a deadly shooting. This occurred 4 years ago on April 25, 2022, as officers responded to East 2nd Street after reports of a shooting. At the same time, calls came out saying a woman had arrived at the Atrium Health Wake Forest Baptist Medical Center with a victim in her vehicle. The victim, Sean Ryan Jr., was a bystander who died from his injuries. Detectives say they determined there had been an argument between the suspect, Rayshawn Crowder, and another man, in which Crowder fired approximately 9 shots, hitting Ryan Jr. Crowder pled guilty to second-degree murder. He also pled guilty to 2 counts of possession of a firearm by a convicted felon.
He was sent

For WPAQ and WSYD News, I'm Bob King. In Virginia, the Franklin County Sheriff's Office said a man living in the United States illegally faces new charges in his child sex abuse investigation against him.

0: initial minimum of 207 months and a maximum of 261 months in prison. And the Versant County Sheriff's Office says they're doing everything they can to find the person who shot and killed 16-year-old Jaden Livingston and his dog Saturday morning. This happened on New Walkertown Road in Walkertown. The Sheriff's Office has not said whether the attack was random or targeted. Stokes County school leaders have confirmed a 16-year-old was enrolled in the school system there. Superintendent Dr. Brad Rice confirmed Livingston was a student at West Stokes High School. That investigation again is underway after deputies found a 16-year-old and his pet dog shot at a home off New Walkertown Road. Both were pronounced dead at the scene. This occurred around 6 a.m. on Saturday. In some local news, Surrey Community College will be offering the 7th Annual Surrey Old Time Music Camp that runs July 6th through July 10th on the college campus in Dobson. The camp will feature a week of music and fun led by some of the region's finest old time and bluegrass musicians. Featured guests include the Biscuit Eaters Band members Meredith Wilkerson, who will be one of the camp's instructors. She'll be teaching beginner fiddle, shape note singing, and traditional dance. Students get to choose a primary instrument and skill level to study through all the week. There will be beginner through advanced classes for banjo, fiddle, and guitar. Campers will also get the opportunity to join specialty sessions, which include shape note singing, bass, mandolin, banjo styles, and advanced jam sessions. That cost for the week is $100 for youth ages 8 to 17 and $150 for adults 18 and up. Additional children will receive a $25 discount off the ticket price. And for WPAQ and WSYD News, I'm Bob King reporting.
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The Alum Ridge Boys in Ashley, live at WPAQ2. And that was Could You Love Me One More Time. Stay tuned. We've got Bears baseball state playoff action. They'll be at the Cardinal of Union Academy in Monroe, North Carolina, 6 o'clock tonight. Tommy Morrison with the call. Stay tuned. Coming up.

0: Voice of the Blue Ridge, WPAQ, Mount Airy, North Carolina. It's time for some Bears baseball, some extra baseball. Here is Tommy Morrison. Tommy?
1: Thank you, Kelly Epperson, and a pleasant good evening from Union County, Monroe, North Carolina, as it is, again, the Bears must be living right. They are in the state playoffs, and they are on the road. And here tonight, we come to you from Union Academy, again, located about 30 minutes or so east of Charlotte in Monroe, North Carolina. Second straight trip down in the playoffs. Last year, made the trip down. Bears fall 12-8. And here tonight, they'll take on a little bit different version of those Cardinals. They'll come in with a record of 17-9, the number 9 seed in Class 3A West, a member of the Yadkin Valley 2A, 3A. Good baseball. Stanley County teams, north and south, in this league. And whenever you deal with Stanley County, you deal with good baseball. And they'll take on the Bears, the last team in. 24th seed, Bears got in. And they'll take on the Cardinals. 2-18, Bears failed to win a Northwest 3A, 4A game their first year in the league. But now they know what it's going to take to be competitive in this thing. But anyway, they've made it to the second season, and shortly here as we're having the lineups, we'll talk about some other games happening tonight. Lady Bears, they're on the road to the foot of the mountain, as I told Coach Kelly Epperson, as they are in Rutherford County. Bostic, I think, is the name of the town, as they will take on East Rutherford. We wish them well. Now, as far as baseball, all our teams are on the road tonight, with the exception of Forbush, who will host East Henderson over in Yadkin County. West Oaks is at East Gaston, the opposite end of where I'm at. Surrey Central gets a bye. East Surrey is at Piedmont Community Charter, again on the opposite end of where I am. They're down around the Shelby area. And North Surrey is making the trip up I-40 West, again the foot of the mountain. They are at East Burke. So we wish all of our teams well and bring home the wins, guys. So they'll call out the starting lineup first for the Bears. We'll go with ours. Camden Easter will lead off, play center field, followed by Matthew Barnes, the second baseman. Bryson Gray tonight will DH for the left fielder Scott Moore. Garrett Norman is on the hill for the Bears. Seth Williams, the catcher. Brody Flippin is at short. Landon Wood at third base, and Corbin Curley is your first baseman, and Hunter Ward is the right fielder. The Bears are coached. First year head man, Caleb Thomas. And for the Cardinals of Union Academy, Zamarian Shine will lead off, play center field. Aiden Mills is the second baseman. Mason Roller is at first. Reed Rake is the third baseman. Ethan Edwards, the catcher. Emerson Carter, the right fielder. Jacob Melton, DH for the brother Rake. I think I've got to get the name. Who will pitch? Ethan Rowe is at short, and Colton Burke is the left fielder. The Cardinals are coached by Mr. Grant Williams. So they'll now introduce the team from Union Academy. We should be getting into our national anthem and getting this one underway. Again, a little over about a 215, 220, 230, depends on the traffic. And, of course, you know when you hit the Charlotte area what you're going to get. But anyway, we're here. Everybody's made the trip down. Made it in safely, and hoping the Bears can slide in here and get them one. And the winner of this one will go to Miller's Creek on Friday night to take on West Wilkes, the number 8 seed. There was sort of a back and forth there between that 8 and 9 seed. And when those final numbers flipped on Sunday morning, the Bears got in. They were not in it until Sunday, sometime early Sunday morning. And they were able to hold on. Again, that RPI system, and again, the play of this league, folks, it's good. And your RPI is, you know, it's a loss is a good loss in this league, so to say, I guess is the best way to say it. So they'll get their kind of if I get all the names here.
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1: as the Cardinals in their red, white, and blue. Bears in their Yankee pinstripe, royal blue. Jack Srait will be on the hill for Union Academy. Again, Bears in those Yankee pinstripes, that navy blue, white number. So we're going to go to the national anthem, and while they do that, we'll take a break. And when we come back, we'll have the first pitch. 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
3: Back here to Monroe, North Carolina. First round of the Class 3A West State Playoffs. As the Bears will take on the Cardinals of Union Academy. And on the hill, the left-hander, number 12, Jax Wright. A bit of a sidearm delivery. And for the Bears, who will look to get it started, is the center fielder Camden Easter, followed by Matthew Barnes, the second baseman, and Bryson Gray, today's DH. 79 degrees here from Monroe at first pitch. A gorgeous, gorgeous evening for state playoff baseball. Again, the winner of this one will head to Miller's Creek on Friday night. Mother Nature going to show up the next couple of days, but hopefully by Friday, everything will be good to go. Looking at the record of the Cardinals, they come into this thing with a 17-9, and we're just looking at their schedule quickly. Five of those losses were to those Stanley County teams, North and South. And again, that's real good baseball, real good, year in and year out. Those teams are always at the top, and they're always deep in the playoffs. So, again, a good baseball league, just like the Northwest 3A, 4A. So, again, glad to have you wherever you're tuning in, AM 1300, Granite City Gold, WSYD, or AM 740, WPAQ, or as most of you around the world, WSYD1300.com, and at WPAQ740.com. So, the first pitch of the night from Rape. Missed down and away for ball one. And the pitch. That one up and away, ball two. And the 2-0. There's a ball hit into right field, and the right fielder has to make a run to his right to make the put out. So Easter will fly out to right. And to the plate, Matthew Barnes, the second baseman. One gone here, top of the first. And the pitch. That one caught the corner for strike one. All synthetic field. Only thing dirt on this field, folks, is the mound itself. 0-1. Nope, that one stayed up, took something off of it. Count goes to 1-1. Pitch. Nope, missed downstairs. It goes to 2-1. Slight breeze here tonight. Great weather. Just couldn't ask for better. And the 2-1. Delayed call strike on that one. The count goes to 2-2. On deck, Bryson Gray, the DH.

0: and the 2-2. Swing and a miss, and he got him. So Barnes is gone on the strikeout. There's two gone. And Bryson Gray will step in. Gray seeing his first action in a couple of weeks. And the pitch. Off the plate, ball one. D. Reach, Garrett Norman, today's pitcher for the Bears, awaits on deck. Pitch. Nope, that down gets by the catcher for ball two. Now, from home plate back to the backstop, you're talking a good 10 yards. So anything gets past the catcher at night, it's bases. 2-0. Right down the pipe for strike one. Two balls and strike to the number three man in the batting order, Bryson Gray. Pitch. Popped it up.
1: Heads up.
0: That went over toward the softball field, which is they're roughly 30 feet or a little bit further apart. 2-2 to Gray. Ground ball. Gets up by the shortstop into center field for a base hit. So with two outs, Bryson Gray will single to center. And today's pitcher for the Bears, the sophomore Garrett Norman, will come to the plate. Great effort from the shortstop. The Cardinals trying to get to that one. Just enough of it by Gray to get into center field. So there's a runner at first with two outs. Norman trying to keep it going. Pitch. Nope, down the way for ball one. Should he reach, Seth Williams, the catcher, waits on deck. And the pitch. Nope, stayed upstairs. It goes to 2-0. Two balls, no strikes to the cleanup man, Garrett Norman. And now time called by Norman, right, taking his time on the hill. Two gone here, top of the first. And the 2-0. Ground ball, chopper third. It's going to get into left field for a base hit. The back-to-back singles, this one by Garrett Norman, puts runners on first and second. Two out, and Seth Williams, the catcher, will step in. So Williams batting from the right side. Trying to keep it going. Two on, two outs. And the pitch. Swing it, missed one downstairs for strike one. Oops, Caleb Thomas over at third. Luke Welch at first. Runners get their lead. The 0-1. Downstairs again for strike two, swing and a miss. So Williams will have to be careful here. And the 0-2, caught that corner looking, and that'll do it. The strikeout ends it. Bears will strand two. We go to the bottom of the first, no score. Here from Union Academy, you're listening to Bears State Playoff Baseball.
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3: Bottom of the first inning here from Union Academy, located just off of Highway 74 East in Monroe, North Carolina. And on the hill for the Bears, I've said, Garrett Norman, the right-handed sophomore, and he will face the center fielder, Zamarian Shine, Hayden Mills, the second baseman, and Mason Roller, the first baseman. Bears strand two in their top half of the first. Let's just, Norman, come in, and we'll keep it that way. So, Shine, the center fielder, the leadoff man, will step in. So I think we're set to go now. And the first pitch from Norman. Right down the pike for strike one. The 0-1. Breaking ball over. Nope, stayed upstairs. It goes to 1-1. 1-1 to the leadoff man for the Cardinals. And the pitch. Popped him up into the air, out of play. For strike two. Norman and the 1-2. Ground ball, second baseman. To Barnes, going to have to hurry the throw. And he beat it out. Bobbled the hopper at second base. And Shine, who apparently has a little bit of speed, beat it out. So an infield single gets it started for Union Academy. To the plate, Hayden Mills, the second baseman. Shine will get a lead over it first. They'll throw back. And he's in safely. Looking at the dimensions, 325 down both lines. And 380 to the wall in center field. Pitch. That's a shot that's going to go down the left field line. And it'll make it to the corner. Shine will score from first. And just like that, it's 1-0 Union Academy. A double down the left field line. It got into the corner. And the Cardinals take a 1-0 lead. To the plate, Mason Roller, the first baseman, will step in.
4: Unearned run.

Mills gets the lead, the pitch. So that's down by the catcher. And again, if it gets by the catcher, folks, it's base. And in some instances, it might be bases. It's a good 10 yards or more from the home plate to the fence. So Cardinals now with the second run of the night, 90 feet away. And the pitch. Popped it up into the air. It'll work itself out of play for strike one. Nobody out, 1-0, Union. And the 1-1 to Roller. Down and away for ball two.

2-1. Curve ball over, cuffed it for strike two. So the count goes to 2-2 to the first baseman roller. And the pitch. Hard hit ball just goes foul down that third baseline. Missed it by maybe a foot. And he hit a rocket. The 2-2 to roller. Norman takes his time. And the pitch. Found that one back into the netting. He stays alive. On deck, the third baseman, Reese Rake. Two-two. Hard hit ball, base hit, left field, 2-0, Union Academy. Three straight hits by the Cardinals in their bottom half of the first. To the plate, Reese Rape, the third baseman. Nobody out here, bottom of the first. And a 2-0 Cardinals lead. Runner gets a lead at first. Pitch. Ground ball. Base hit. Right field. Runner will hold. Right with a single. Puts runners at first and second. Still nobody out. And Ethan Edwards, the catcher, will come to the plate.

runners will get their lead. And the pitch to Edwards. That down gets by the catcher. Everybody moves up one. So two more Cardinals in scoring position here. Bears desperately need an out. Pitch. Ground ball. Second base. The run will score. The throw to first, and there's one gone. Third run here for Cardinals. This one courtesy of the ground out fielder's choice. And to the plate with one out, runner at third, excuse me, is Emerson Carter, the right fielder. And the pitch. That one missed down and away for ball one. Pitch. Nope. Good job by Williams to keep that one from going to the backstop. And now Coach Alex Hall will go out and have a talk with Norman. 3-0 Union. One out here, bottom of the first inning.

0: and the fourth run of the night for Union 90 feet away. Again, the winner of this one will go to Miller's Creek on Friday night to take on the Blackhawks. They got hot at the end of the year. They went on to actually was down two games to North Wilkes in that last week when we made the trip up. And they were able to win it, tied for the regular season in the Mountain Valley, and then went on to win the conference tournament. So we may be having a pitching change, Kelly. And I think we are. So that's going to do it for Garrett Norman. We're going to have a pitching change here with one out in the bottom of the first. You're listening to the Bears Baseball Network. 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
0: So that'll do it for Norman, who lasted

0: Rutherford.
1: And the pitch. Nope, missed inside, ball one. Regional track coming up this weekend. Tennis, huge one tomorrow at home. North Stanley, winner goes to the Final Four.
0: He had a bad ending.
1: So there'll be no team, and my understanding, no one qualified for the state tournament. So, Bears golf ended today. Track regional this weekend, and of course, tomorrow, men's tennis. Pick it up. A win tomorrow and head to the Final Four next week. Individual tennis state championships this weekend. And Carey pitch downstairs, ball one. And 2 weeks from Saturday, the class of 26 will walk across the stage at Shelton Stadium. The 1-0. That one right across the numbers for strike one. Williams proud of himself through in the strike. 1-1, one out here in the fourth. Pitch pops that one up out of play for strike two. 12-0, Union Academy. They have hit it from the first inning on and kept hitting it. Pitch. Ground ball, center field, base hit. One run will score. Two runs will score. And it's 14-0. Runners on the corners. One out. And Reeves Rape, who has single, doubled, and walked, steps in. Last year it was a 12-8 win by the Cardinals, who the following week headed to North Stokes and were, I don't think they hit one out of the infield. And they'll go take on a hot West Wilkes team on Friday night. Pitch. Ground ball. Shortstop. Run will score. Throw over. Nope. Run will not score. They doubled him up. Spoke too soon, Thomas. So the double play by Ray ends it. But it was another five-run inning for the Cardinals. We go last chance for the Bears. 14-0, Union Academy. You're listening to the state playoff coverage on the Bears Baseball Network.
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1: We go to the top of the fifth. Last chance, Bears have got to put five on the board to keep it going. Camden Easter will step in that one upstairs for ball one. It'll be Easter, Barnes, and Bryson Gray. The 1-0. Inside part of the plate for strike one. A fly on the ground out here tonight for Easter. Pitch. Base hit, left field. Threw him one inside and

0: First hit of the night for Easter. Here to start the fifth inning. Matthew Barnes, who struck out twice, steps in. On deck, Bryson Gray. Three seniors here tonight. Look to be playing their final one. And two of them right here, I think, is getting ready to bat back-to-back. Pitch. Nope, missed off the plate for ball one. Pitch. There's a ball hit into right field, right in him, for out number one. The Barnes will fly out to right. Bears are down to their final two, and Bryson Gray, who's had two singles tonight, steps in. Swing and a miss, took a heck of a cut at that one. For strike one. On deck, Michael Fisher. And the 0-1. Jammed him on that one. He will foul that one out of play for strike two.
1: Battle right here, Brad. Stay hot, Brad.
0: Cardinals with three in the first, a big six-run third, and added five more in the fourth. Pitch to Gray. That one misses off the plate, and it goes to a ball and two strikes. Camden Easter at first, courtesy of a single. The 1-2. That one missed off the plate, and it goes to 2-2. Gray, who will graduate in a couple weeks, has college baseball to look forward to in the fall. So he will head up to Bluefield State, if I'm correct. We wish him well. 2-2. Nope, missed off, and it goes to 3-2. It's always good to see when kids get that chance to keep going. Three, two to Gray. Got him looking, and he's gone on the strikeout. Snuck one by him, and there's two gone, and it'll come down to Michael Fisher, who singled his first time up tonight. Throw over the first runner, has to dive back in. Two gone here in the fifth. Last chance for the Bears. That one across for strike one. Should he reach? Seth Williams waits on deck. The 0-1. Ground ball, shortstop. He'll call to the covering second baseman, and that'll do it. The season will end here tonight as the Bears will fall 14-0 to Union Academy. Union Academy will go to 18-9 and will head to West Wilkes on Friday night. Bears season will conclude at 2-19. So that'll do it, folks. I did my spiel on last Monday night, and I'll do an abbreviated one here. Thank you, thank you, thank you to everyone that has tuned in and has followed us going all the way back to August last year. And we thank you. And the only thing we ask you to do is just let those sponsors know how much you appreciate them bringing to you Bears Athletics throughout the year. So with that said, for everyone involved in the production of these baseball broadcasts, these basketball and these football, to the ladies in the office, to our producers each and every night that we were on, thank you. Just let them know, and of course let Jennifer and Kelly Epperson know how much you appreciate them broadcasting and bringing these games to you wherever you may be tuned in, as we are now heard, or have been for the last several years, heard around the world. So with that said, I'm going home. So for our producer tonight, Mr. Kelly Epperson, this is Tommy Marson saying have a great rest of your summer. Thank you, as I said, for tuning in. And remember, our next broadcast of Bears Athletics, we will come to you on Friday night, August the 21st, as the 26th high school football season will open, and we will come to you from Star Mount High School. I hope you join us. Until then, and as always, go Bears.

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